0: beautiful song with she is known as the Queen of Happiness. And those of you who have lived in Davis know she had the colorful trike with all the different rainbow colors and streamers and everything. So she wrote a beautiful song in the 80s called Kiss Me in Public. And that song was for marriage equality. So we are going to start with that. So everybody, if you could, just come get up here and dance and let's have a good time. And kiss your person in public. That's number one. And then after that, we are going to go into Dance Disco Heat by the amazing Sylvester, who changed music from Northern California with the Two Tons of Fun. So we're going to do that. Then we are going to, and then after that, we are going to bring up the amazing Gay Men's Chorus, but I'll be back to talk about them. Okay? So let's kick it off. Let's go with some kissing in public.
1: The song they're playing, he mentioned Kathy Speck. Duval Speck was, man, they were an institution around these parts for many, many years. And I had the pleasure of interviewing them quite a few times over the years as well on DCTV and KDRT. So the song is great. It gets played on Kater quite a bit.
2: You know, just a small thing. When you say a fixture, so I came here to school and how he described them, what they were wearing. You could see them from like a mile away.
1: Oh, yeah.
2: And it was just like, even someone as a young man, I was like, that's cool. You know what I'm saying?
1: Yeah,
2: right?
1: Yeah.
2: They were just pretty, pretty amazing.
1: Yeah, this song really, it came out a long time ago. It definitely would have been viral these days on TikTok. You know what I mean?
2: Is that the word?
1: Yeah.
2: The young people use.
1: Would have been viral. Yeah. Anyway, we are just having such a nice time talking with folks and doing what we do here on community radio. And I do want to give a plug. KDRT is a low-power, volunteer-driven community station. 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So KDRT.org, you can go there anytime. Donations of any amount are welcome, and we are within the final $1,000 needed to meet our fiscal year-end fundraising goal. So 5, 10, 20, whatever you can do is very helpful. It helps us keep supporting events like Davis Pride Fest, like Davis Music Festival.
2: And I understand this. You know, I used to be in this situation where I would regret or felt hesitant about asking people for money. And then I like got to the point where I was able to just be able to say, hey, you know, just anything helps.
1: Yeah.
2: You know, anything, that dollar, that $5, and that just small amount goes a long way. So we appreciate any dollar amount that you can donate.
1: We do. And you know, you may not know this, but I run the organization Davis Media Access, so I have no compunctions about asking people to support our work.
2: Not support our work, but I used to consider myself so prideful that I didn't like to ask people for money. You know what I'm saying?
1: Yeah.
2: And I got over that.
1: No, I mean, that is what I mean by support our work.
2: Right.
1: No, hey, you know, let's be real. It takes money to keep the lights on and pay the licensing fees and all the things that we do. But
2: and for most part, we are entirely based our fixture based on your donations. So you are helping us out.
1: Quite a bit.
2: I can see now, though, the people who come into the stage, one of the crowd favorites here is going to be the Sacramento Gay Men's Choirs pretty soon.
1: They are fantastic, and I'm always amazed at how together they are in getting on all those men onto stage and then how they sing so beautifully.
2: I know, definitely one of the crowd favorites.
1: Yeah. So you shared your story about your brother.
2: I did.
1: Earlier. And, you know, one of the reasons I'm such a strong ally is I lost a friend in college who was trans and didn't make it through to the other side. And so we're living in a country and in a climate right now where transgendered folks are being targeted. They're about 1% of the population in this country. And this year alone, in 2026 so far, there have been 793 bills, 137 of those at the federal level, and the rest spread across 43 states. Most of the bills that were passed

0: are in Oklahoma, South Carolina, and Missouri. 55 have passed, 668 are active, and 70 have failed. And, you know, this is about basic equality and human rights.
1: Basic rights. Yeah. You stole my thunder, because what we're talking about... What we're talking about is human rights. That last song that she said, Kiss in Public, to be able to come and to be able to love the person you love, and for you not to be able to do that, in my opinion, is just something that I take for granted.
0: Yeah.
1: For example, it still hurts me to this day. You talked about my brother, that he wasn't able to feel that he could trust me with that.
0: Right.
1: You know, and when we come from Texas and, you know, Bible Belt and all that kind of stuff. But I love him because of the man he is.
0: That's right.
1: It doesn't matter who he loves.
0: And you also told me, so Preacher does a wonderful gospel show on KDRT, and you've told me that because you do that show, people make assumptions about you and where your feelings about things like equality and human rights might fall.
1: Correct. So I did, my upbringing was from Texas Pentecostal church, and, you know, Bible thumping, and I was raised a certain with belief. Until you have someone you love that is gay or trans, until you have somebody in your life that no matter what anyone could tell me, my brother is a good person.
0: Yeah.
1: You know what I'm saying? He's a good man.
0: Yeah.
1: And that kind of changed my view of things. You know what I'm saying? And we have to go outside the box sometimes. And I do host a gospel radio show. I'm going to give myself a quick plug called Praise Tower Preacher. KDRTLP 95. But however, it's all about lifting each other up. And I talk about gospel being like the word that means, you know, uplifting, inspiring. And that's pretty much what I like to do. And that's why we're here today.
0: Yeah. Well, I'm always so glad to have you come out here and to share that story, you know. And I think your brother's a very lucky man to have you as a brother.
1: And I will say this last thing. And, I don't know if anyone could tell on the mic. I'm also an African-American man. And so, just in case you didn't know, but so there's even those dynamics.
0: Yeah.
1: You know what I'm saying? And I just, I asked somebody the other day, I told them to come to Pride, and then another guy was like, well, when did you choose, it's a choice. Well, when did you choose to be straight? From birth. So today. I like to just come out here. I really am having a good time. I just saw Sanji over here, man.
0: Yeah.
1: We've worked so much together that I consider him a friend. Like, so when I saw him, I just had to give him a big hug.
0: Oh, yeah, same. I love Sandre as the Pride Festival director and has been doing this for a very long time.
1: He keeps telling me he's going to retire, and I see
0: him
1: every year.
0: We'll believe it when we see it. I gave him a gift this year. I gave him a Clack fan, and it says, have the day you deserve. I thought he would like that, and he did.
2: Have a good time.
0: And speak of the man, there he is right now. So we're going to go back to whatever Sandre has to say here.
3: Ready for the... One of the best performers in the Sacramento Valley.
0: He's coming up.
3: Okay, can y'all all do that in unison? So I'm going to tell you, this is the hardest working chorus that I know of. They are everywhere. I know last year y'all had like 5 performances in Davis, including us, and we loved it. What are you doing this year? They're doing Sac Pride next weekend. Ooh, child. I'm sorry. That heat. Sylvester said it. Disco heat. They're doing us. They did Placer Pride a couple of weeks ago. Sassoon last weekend. This is the hardest working course. And they have their own show, which I'm going to let them talk about. In a couple of weeks. Y'all, they work hard. So, although I would like you to give money to Davis Pride and the Davis Phoenix Coalition, please, if you can donate anything to them to keep this fabulous program going. What is this, 42 years? 42 years that they have came along. So, please support them along with the Davis Phoenix Coalition. So, but I am going to turn it over, and they are going to give you fire, warm us up for our exciting evening.

0: see.
1: Oh.

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Yeah.

0: photogenic. Shoot.
1: Howdy, you all. Thanks for coming out. On behalf of the chorus, we'd like to just thank Davis Pride for inviting us to come out to sing with you all today. We'd also like to just hope that you can come join us in 2 weeks for our upcoming concert, Rhinestone Cowboy. We'll be doing 4 performances, 2 in the evening, 2 matinee shows at the Sophia Theater in downtown Sacramento. Tickets can be found on our website at sacgaymenschorus.com. And as you can tell, we'll be doing a tribute to Americana through country music and with an LGBT+ lens. We have lots of things for everyone. We have some John Denver, Reba McEntire, Shania Twain, and everything, even Lil Nas X, and some Beyonce even. So come on out and see us. There will be lots of frills and fringe and boot stomping at our concert. And we hope to see you all there. Please come out and join us.
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1: There you go.
0: That's what I was trying to say. We are listening to the Sacramento Gay Men's Choir, a crowd favorite here every year.
1: They were a lot of fun.
0: I'll admit, I feel like they get better every year, and they have some hit songs that I don't remember from last year, so they were really awesome.
1: Yeah, they switched up a little bit. So they are, we're in between them and the next act. So you're live here on KDRT with Preacher and Autumn, live from Davis Pride Fest.
0: Come on down if you're listening live. And if you're in Davis, which I know most of you are because of the signal and you can hear us, you might as well come on down. The weather is perfect. The crowd is awesome. People are having a good time, and smiles and dancing. And I'm really, really glad that we are here today. I'm going to go ahead and do another. The Davis Pride mission is to celebrate the LGBT community in Yolo County while fostering allyship and acceptance. That's a really big thing. We aim to strengthen the Davis Phoenix Coalition program and to create a resource center that offers support, education, and a safe space for LGBTQ individuals and allies here in Davis and beyond.
1: You know, safe space has long been an issue too. So part of the reason I show up for this every year and I show up for my friends and my community is I was 17 when a really dear friend was beaten up for being gay and being a cheerleader and, called all sorts of names and damaged pretty badly. And it was a real awakening for me that we take certain things for granted, certain freedoms for granted, certain ways we'll be treated if we're not LGBTQ. And it was just an eye-opening experience.
0: And once again, I don't know if it seems like we're going on a heart, but this idea of just being able to exist, being able to be who you want to be, being able to love who you want to love. It doesn't really, you know, I grew up in a church and it says, you know, God is love. We seem sometimes to take these negative things, but people just want to be themselves.
1: But this is, you know, this is what pride is about. And this is why we're on the air talking about equality and inequality and all those things.
0: And it is a very, very beautiful day at Davis Pride. We're here today.
1: Right. So we're in Civic Center Park downtown. It's roughly between A Street and B Street and kind of behind Davis City Hall.
0: I got a text from a friend. We are not where the Farmers Market Park is.
1: No, that's
0: a different park.
1: That's Central Park.
0: I want people to know that.
1: This is Civic Center Park. And so you can't see this on the radio, but we're looking around. There's all kinds of booths of community organizations and local businesses out here supporting. There's a beautiful main stage. We want to give a shout out to our friends at Talent Entertainment who do this stage every year.
0: There's a lot of cool dogs out here.
1: Yeah. And the weather is beautiful, and Bomba Fried Rice is coming up at 6 o'clock, and I have a feeling that is going to fill the lawn with dancers.
0: And I was just telling Autumn that one of the cool things this year about Pride is just the local stuff that I see, like Bomba Fried Rice. Total Recall is going to headline a little later, and I just think it's really, really cool that we're able to do some of the local stuff. These are Davis kind of fixtures.
1: Yeah. So before them, we have Curated Dance Company, and then later on, we have the Yolo Line Dance Showcase, and then Total Recall, and then the Drag Review at 8 o'clock. We're going to go off the air before the Drag Review, because it doesn't really lend itself to radio.
0: Right.
1: But we've got some great music coming up first, and hopefully squeeze in a little bit more of talk time. I do want to give a shout out to local nonprofit, the Davis Phoenix Coalition. They are the parent organization of this festival. They work very, very hard to put this on all year. Most of them are volunteers, and you can find out more about their work, which they do a lot of things in the community, at davisphoenixco.org, Davis Phoenix Coalition.
0: And I also, real quick, don't forget to go check out, you can check out the Sacramento Gay Men's Choir online as well.
1: Yeah.
0: You know, check out what they have coming in their events and stuff. We don't ever want to forget them.
1: Right.
0: They do such a great job.
1: Yeah. All right, so
0: up next in a few minutes is going to be Q-Rated Dance Company, I believe, that's coming up, or that's what's going on right now.
1: I think that's starting. So let's see if we can get some audio on this, and we will stop yakking at you.

second nature to dream of something new, then wake on fire and try to sculpt each day. It's no blessing, it's a curse. Wait, no, strike that and reverse.

0: That was amazing. I haven't seen anything like that ever, I think. The Q-rated dancers were doing, and they're still doing, awesome dancing to Willy Wonka music, which I love because that's actually my favorite movie of all time. All right. And they were, so half of them were dressed in purple vests with white shirts and khakis, I guess. And the other half were in amazing purple overalls. And this is DJ Jojo Johansson. You may or may not know me from Sonic Rehab. If you don't know me, check me out. Mondays, 1 to 3 p.m.
1: You should definitely check JoJo out. Hey, guys, it's Sarah
2: Taps.
1: Are you checking him out? Oh. All right. So, yeah, Sarah Taps. So glad to be here with you, JoJo, and a handful of our DJ pals. And I don't know, 5,000 people from our community?
0: Yeah, it's a really, really good turnout. Lots of awesome booths.
1: So many. The village of local, regional, maybe. Probably there's probably some Sacramento.
0: Yeah, there's definitely outside of Davis folks.
1: But, you know, Yolo County-esque and adjacent. Lots of, the village of booths is amazing. 1, 2, 3, 4, 5 rows. It's humongous. Lots of food trucks available. Davis Phoenix Coalition has outdone themselves this year with amenities and shade structures and just, you know, different features here and there that make it really inclusive for everyone. All right. We...
3: Here's a ballroom dance joke.
1: Oh. Ballroom dance jokes? Knock, knock.
3: Tango.
1: Tango.
0: Tango who?
1: Thank you very much for being tuned to KDRG 95.7 FM Davis on the dial. But I have to say, these dancers are incredible. And I don't know, the multi-generational vibe that's going down feels so nice. There's babies in strollers being pushed by great-grandparents, you know, teenagers. Your family, right, JoJo? Your family.
0: 3 generations of my family's
1: right,
0: here.
1: Right. You know, that's amazing. And that is a testament to the Davis Phoenix Coalition for being so family-oriented, welcoming all shapes, sizes, flavors, choices. Yeah, right now, there is, I'm going to guess this is a Disney song or something.
0: That's what it sounds like to me.
1: Okay, so that's fine. We like princesses, right? We're here for queens and stuff. Right now, there is the sweetest mother-daughter team doing a, wow, oh my gosh, practically ice skating on the grass out here.
0: That's what Disney on grass, I think is what it's called.
1: Oh, is that Disney on grass? Disney on pride? Can you say that? Wow, I don't know if they, wow. But the joy.
0: Yeah, I'm loving the unity that I'm seeing.
1: Yeah, right?
0: Everywhere.
1: Every little pod. There's people cozying up, sharing picnic blankets. People saying, hey, can I get some of your shade? And yes, of course, join me, you know? The most amazing dancers have stormed the stage. We've had great, great movement displays. People are really in their bodies today. And that's why I love Pride, right?
0: Yeah, when I came up, Matthew Balling was rapping, and that guy was pretty good.
1: Right. Well, I mean, he's, you know, a longtime Davis dude, and I don't know if you've ever had your face painted down at the farmer's market.
0: I know his mom.
1: Right, I was going to say, I'm blanking on her name right now, but Patty.
0: Patty.
1: Hang on, I got it. Give me a second. And, yeah, just, it's cool the way that people who have, grown up here become staples of the community and then get a little showcase on days like this.
0: Yeah, absolutely. Really cool. Absolutely.
1: Really cool. Oh, my God. Mother-daughter heart hands. Are you kidding me? Wow.
0: Man, that was great.
1: That was really cute.
0: Oh. There's even more.
1: Oh. Encore. Encore
0: nice.
1: Spin. Because you know what? The soap opera's not over. Right? That was where, there was some, evil to good or good to evil princess queen transformation. And then,
0: Yeah, it's all about the fake endings in the Disney movies anyway.
1: Right, the falsy. Well, that's okay. Sometimes, you know, cartoons. Listen, cartoons can be questioning too.
0: Yeah.
1: Cartoons can question. Well, I think that they're going to dance again. It's kind of fun. They're toggling between two different dance crews, and Bomba Fried Rice is in the background setting up, so that's going to be amazing too.
0: Nice. I've never heard those guys.
1: Yeah, well, this... Yeah. These are the curated... This is the curated dance company.
3: You do not need a partner.
1: Wow.
3: You do not need to be gay or straight.
1: So
3: you do not need to have
1: cool.
3: any sense of rhythm. If you can just like move mildly in a strong breeze.
1: Oh, it's going to be a dance along. This is a crowd participation number.
0: Oh.
3: They're held at the ballroom
1: yeah.
3: in Sacramento.
1: Oh, have fun.
3: They will be working on merengue for the month of June. This is the dance you can do to
1: very good.
3: Music
1: all right.
3: One beat and then another one. And the cool thing
1: so yeah, there's more dancing. I think there's a little bit more dancing.
0: I can't wait for it. Even if they don't, even if they change into different outfits that aren't Willy Wonka anymore,
1: I mean,
0: I'll still be down with
1: did
0: it.
1: Did you see them whip out the golden tickets though at the end?
0: I did not see that.
1: Yeah.
0: That.
1: Yeah.
0: Oh,
1: yeah.
0: Nice.
1: After the Oompa Loompa and like you know the music faded and they did like a little bow when they you know they. Bend over, and then when I think they took a ticket out. So when they came up, they were like, "Oh, and the ticket!"
0: Nice.
1: I was like, "Wow, this is like full service Davis Pride Fest 2026." Get it? So many great things.
0: All right.
1: It is. I'm just kind of taking in the kids running around, and that's the other thing. I'm watching a lot of kids like buddy up with their besties, and they're running around and they're collecting like the goodies from all the booths, and they're like, "Look, look!" You know, I was talking to. One of my friends, and she was holding down one of the umbrellas for her daughter and their friends, and they came back, and they were like, Mom, I got bubbles, I got my face painted, and three pencils.
0: Dang.
1: Right? Pull downs, and they were like, yeah, so good. So, so good. Yeah, so, you know... come down and get involved. You are welcome. We are inviting you to come down and get involved. There are still several hours of Pride Fest available. There's still two live performances plus the drag review.
0: And, I mean, the temperature has dropped 15 degrees since yesterday, so that's just kind of like a signed invitation for you to come down if you're not here yet.
1: Right, right. Also, shout out to the little bit of a breeze that's also blowing today, too.
0: Yeah, no, it's awesome.
1: Like, I was like, whoa, is this even Davis in June? Yeah, the weather is perfect. The vibe is good. You are invited to come. Support. Love. All right, we're going to take a quick little break while the set changes. We're going to turn up the music, turn down our voices, get a drink of water, and keep on beaming joy. KDRT 95.7 Davis from Davis.

0: Oh my gosh. Hi, hi, hi. Live from Davis Pride, Sarah Tapps coming at you. Wow, with like two glorious, radiant humans. In Yay. Fact, we have the executive director, also a board member, Gloria Pardita, and Anous. I'm going to butcher your last name. I don't want to do
1: it. George Orion. It's phonetic.
0: Oh my gosh, I could have done that. Also, chair of the board, which I can pronounce. Thanks for being here in the middle of, you know, just hosting, I don't know, 5,000 or 6,000 of our besties.
1: Yeah.
0: Right?
1: Oh, yeah.
0: I mean, my favorite. So, it's always a good time, but, you know, what are the highs and lows this year for you? Because there's lots of, okay, what are the top two? Five, come on.
1: Sorry, I'm making faces.
0: You're making faces. I know. If only radio was, like, viewed every once
1: right?
0: in a while.
1: It's true.
0: Because,
1: no,
0: you know,
1: true.
0: All of the signals and the eyeballs and things.
2: Right.
0: But
2: I am definitely going to start with the highs. Because
0: yes, let's do that.
2: This is, like, our favorite party, right?
0: Yes.
2: So this is our favorite family reunion. This is our favorite just event. So our organization, the Davis Phoenix Coalition,
0: thank you very
2: we
0: much.
2: Lift the voices of all the vulnerable communities in our city. But this is our biggest endeavor, and it's fabulous. We have a lot of folks from a lot of places, and I mean, wow. Like, we are family focused, and I was just sitting over by the kids area and watching all the young people and all of their families, like, just having a great time and celebrating who they are, and being in this space is just fabulous.
0: It really and truly is. So this happened a little bit after my trans son finished high school, so the Phoenix Coalition came together. Our kids were in the same year, so
2: okay.
0: And Nick took off. He was like, this isn't cool, this doesn't feel good here, this isn't right, and
2: right.
0: You know, went on to write the queer minor that's offered at Sonoma State. So it's really important to have good roots, have a safe space to do
2: exactly.
0: your exploration, you know, and it's so important to have things like the Phoenix Coalition that support the LGBT community locally year round, not only just with hangouts and big parties, but behind the scenes, you know, going to task, taking our elected officials, you know, to answer.
2: Exactly.
0: And it's really exciting.
2: Exactly.
0: You know?
2: Exactly. And I love that you said that, because I do feel that we have changed the culture of the community
0: mm-hmm.
2: and made people look at ways that we can create the spaces for everyone to feel like they belong.
0: Absolutely, because I mean, you know, and even before COVID, it wasn't always easy to get different groups of people together, but especially afterwards, you know,
2: right.
0: there has so many divisions and other people who are building them, not just locally, but, you know, at the federal
2: sure.
0: level too. It's a challenge, and yet we persevere.
2: Yes, we do.
0: Pride
2: yes.
0: is a protest.
2: Pride
0: we
2: is
0: protest with
2: yes.
0: love.
2: Yes, that's right.
1: Yeah, and you know, what we were saying about making a safe space, and especially for youth. I mean, I've had so many of our queer youth, you know, come to Pride and just finally feel what it feels like to be
0: right.
1: around their own people
0: yeah.
1: and just to be in a place where they don't feel like they have to be guarded at all.
0: No.
1: And it is such a good feeling for them, and to just watch them really like feel like themselves
0: mm-hmm.
1: and be their own people and be with their friends. And it's so
0: dance,
1: beautiful.
0: Just dance, you
1: yeah.
0: know, really just
1: yeah.
0: dance, hold hands, run around the park.
1: Yes.
0: You know.
1: And be defiantly themselves. Like really
0: thank
1: feel,
0: you. Yes. Yeah.
1: Have their, like feel like the community has their backs and be really defiantly themselves. And that is so yeah. beautiful.

0: And that is my favorite thing. It's my favorite
1: thing. That is my favorite thing all of a sudden now, too.
0: Yeah.
1: I had some different favorites. I mean, because between, I mean, the people watching is top notch.
2: The people watching. The people watching, yes.
1: The people, right? And just like the celebration of self-expression.
2: Exactly.
0: Yes.
2: Exactly.
0: I mean, that's the, I mean, that is, in essence, what queerness is, right? For folks who do not feel like they fit in, the whole idea behind being queer is like, no, we do not conform to the norm. And to be able to be here and say, we can show all our colors.
1: Right.
0: And
1: right.
0: we can show how beautiful all our colors are. I mean,
1: and how complementary they are with all
0: with
1: of the other tones.
0: Exactly.
1: How about that?
0: Yes.
2: All the intersections. So
1: that is what our
2: nonprofit really is about. You know, we have coalition in our name for a reason.
1: Mm-hmm.
2: And part of that is because we want to work with other groups that are, you know, amplifying social justice. And so we want to build a coalition of people who are at the intersection of all the things, right?
1: Mm-hmm.
2: There's so many
1: mm-hmm.
2: things that bring us together. And I think that one of my favorite Pride stories was, I think it was probably one of our first or second Pride events that we had. And we had this woman who came and she volunteered at one of our, you know, one of our stations. And afterwards she said, after I volunteered, my son came out to me because he felt that it was safe to do so. And I think that is so, I mean, that's what it's all about, right? It's about creating the container where people feel safe.
1: Right.
2: And people feel safe to explore their identity and figure it out. Because when you're young, there's so much figuring it out. I mean, even just as a young person without the extra layers, right?
1: Right, yes.
0: Oh, my gosh. For some people, they're figuring it out all along.
1: Yeah, I was going to say, you know, if you were lucky you got something like this when you were doing puberty and growing boobs and things and stuff, and you know.
0: But you know what? If you're doing it right, growth is a lifelong process.
2: Yeah,
1: true
2: I think
1: that.
2: I figured it out last week, maybe.
1: I mean, I don't know. I'm still questioning, obviously.
0: Right.
1: And you know, the other cool piece is the allyship.
0: Yes.
2: Oh, the allyship.
1: Right?
2: So
1: like
2: important.
1: That part.
0: So important.
1: And how about, like, maybe, you know, for example, I'm the mom of a trans man who came out to me 16 years ago. So there really wasn't that language. It wasn't that hip to fly the pastel flag. In fact, you know, for my son to be like, hey, I'm gay. And I'm like, God, finally. And he was like, no, mom, I'm also a dude. And I was like, don't have that speech organized. I was waiting for the one about cargo shorts, though. You know.
2: Yeah.
0: Don't you get that with a trans man, too?
1: Yeah, but it, I just thought I was getting this other situation, and I got something better. I got something more than and better, right? And so that's what we're here celebrating, right? Can we show up, have compassion, or more? Have respect, or better?
2: Right.
1: Like,
0: have, well, and this is my word right now, is to have solidarity.
1: Ooh.
0: Because that is what is getting us through right now. Is because none of us, if we are trying to like do this atomized communities, we're not going to make it. But if we are standing in solidarity with each other, that is how we get through. And that is how we win.
2: Right. Exactly.
1: Yeah. So shout out to Davis Phoenix Coalition. What is the website?
2: It's davisphoenixco.org.
1: It is a dot. Yeah. Okay, great. So there's, you know, the rest of the lineup is available. Wait,
0: That's at davispride.org.
1: That's why I was like, hang on, I'm going to not say the right one because there's two great websites to check out with the schedule and, like, the location. We're at Civic Center Park on B and between, what, 5th and 6th? Is that
0: between
1: right?
0: Between Russell and...
1: Oh, yeah, because that is where it turns into Russell. I was like...
0: Yeah.
1: Okay.
0: Yeah.
1: Hey, listen, just listen. I mean, like... Follow the joy.
0: That's right.
2: Follow the joy.
0: Follow
2: the
0: joy.
2: I love that.
1: Follow the joy.
2: It.
1: And maybe cross one of the rainbow colored crosswalks.
2: Exactly.
1: But, you know,
2: it will not
1: that's
2: turn,
1: the intersection.
2: It will not turn you gay or trans, as
1: nope,
2: is
1: nope.
2: like often misrepresented.
1: Nope. You walk
0: It'll
1: in
0: just
1: the
0: make
1: way you
0: happy.
1: Walked out. Probably.
2: Yes.
1: Probably.
0: Yes. I mean, you are who you are.
2: Yes.
0: That's just the bottom line. And hopefully you know who you are, you're in touch with who you are, because
3: right,
0: it can be a process of discovery.
1: Yeah, yeah. Thank you, friends, so much for putting this together, for all of the things that you do year-round that nobody really says thank you for. I want to say thank you to you deeply for the 24/7, 365 support you offer to our community, Davis, locally, and beyond.
0: Yep.
1: I'm going to say it. It's badass.
2: Thank
0: you. Yep, that's right. We got support groups. We got family camp. We've got...
2: un cafecito.
0: We have un cafecito for our Spanish-speaking moms in our school district. All kinds of ways that we are lifting up the community, but also if you are looking for a community and you are looking for support, we got you.
1: All right. Good friend Kyle Monhollins hyping the DMF over at the main stage right now. So we're going to say thank you so much to Anoush and Gloria. Hugs and high fives.
0: And thanks for having us here.
1: Oh, my gosh. It wouldn't be right if you weren't, you know? Could we do it without you? No way. Anyway.
0: We love that we're all together.
1: Yeah, yeah. Thank you out in the community for tuning in to KDRT 95.7. 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
3: if you don't dance,
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3: there might be something wrong
1: from
3: with you.
1: Davis Pride.
2: Yay! Woo.
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3: 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Sarah Taps here.
4: DJ JoJo Johansson.
3: JoJo Johansson. Right. That is so much fun to say.
4: I love it. It's all the J's.
3: It's so good. So good. I'm sorry. I think there's going to be an encore, so I'm not even going to get into my TED Talk about how beautiful it is and how invited and welcome here, you are to here, come on down.
4: Here it comes.
3: But you are. 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

0: Muchísimas gracias.
1: Muchas gracias.
0: Y'all are love. Thank you.
2: All right, let's give a big hand to Bamba Fried Rice.
3: Wow. Bamba Fried Rice.
4: What an encore. That was awesome.
3: I mean, I think everybody at the park danced. Just about.
4: Yeah.
3: I would say 75% booty shaking.
4: That was a full dance grass out there.
3: Yeah. Dance grass. I like that. We have dance grass. It's better than a dance floor. Yeah. Wow. And that wasn't even the headliner, by the way.
4: That's crazy.
3: I know. I know. So Bamba Fried Rice is a really eclectic mix of local players like Sacramento, Davis, rotating cast of characters, but it's really cool to see there's a core handful, like the lead singer, keyboard, turntable, and I think one of the horns. But, like, you know, it's so cool.
4: Yeah, I saw a longtime Davis music figure kind of marauding in the back during that show. That was...
3: Yeah. Okay. And, you know, I'm having just the best time looking at everybody living their best day, having the day that they need, just having a good time. It's really, really sweet. And right now we're watching a line dance instruction lesson.
4: Like,
3: this is so good.
4: It's an impromptu line dance. I did not expect to see that
3: today. Oh, yeah.
4: That's
3: no, there's a crowd.
4: Awesome.
3: I mean, listen, crowd participation, all the fun. It's really fun to see all, like, and again, it's a multi-generational dance grass.
4: Yeah, and I'm seeing people that I know from all different parts and families of, like, within Davis and from outside of Davis, too.
3: Locals.
4: I'm seeing people that I haven't seen in years.
3: It's pretty great. Like that, you know, that's part of the magic of the Davis bubble. We magnetize so many different types of people, and it takes an environment like this, the Davis Phoenix Coalition and the Davis Pride Fest organizers. Sorry, I'm getting distracted with the hip shake. Left, right, left, left.
4: Yeah,
3: wow, can I just tell you how many, like, fine backsides are in the mix today? Oh, great dancers, great dancers. But what I wanted to say is when the space is safe to let your hair down and you watch the person next to you give you permission to get up and shake it, and then you extend that to the next person, before you know it, everybody's up and smile and weaving community. Okay. I think this is about to get really loud, so we're going to flip over to music, but don't worry, we'll be back. There's one more

0: Wow. I just don't think I've seen this many Chapel Rowan HOTTO to goes ever.
1: But the thing that amazes me most is how everybody was able to pick this up so quickly. Because if I were out there, I feel like I would just be a complete mess. But like, they're amazingly in sync.
0: It's
1: for
0: pretty great.
1: Those few seconds of training that they got.
0: Yeah, well, you know, when you have good teachers. Oh my gosh. That's way more than 100 people. Yeah, that's hundreds of people. So fun. So fun.
2: Next, what we're going to do is pay us for picks, but I'd be remiss.
0: Okay. I think they're going to teach another sequence, so.
2: And actually,
1: that's wild.
0: Oh my goodness. Oh my goodness. Well,
2: we always dance for a cause, and 100% goes to that cause.
0: Okay, we always dance for a cause. That's what she says.
1: Hey, speaking of cause, I heard the MC mention this, so I thought I would mention it again. If this is put on by the Davis Phoenix Coalition.
0: True story.
1: And if you feel like donating to them, you can go to their website and do it from there. There's also a local grocer in town that does roundups every month. And you can also go to them and round up just to the next dollar or more if you want to.
0: Or more,
1: to.
0: Right, or more.
1: And it all goes to the Phoenix Coalition.
0: For the whole month of June.
1: For the whole month of June
0: for
1: Pride Month.
0: The DFC is rounding up for the Davis Phoenix Coalition.
2: So we're going to go to our right, diagonally.
0: Diagonally.
2: Right.
0: Diagonally
2: touch,
0: right.
2: Go back to the center, left. Touch, right. Touch, left. Touch.
0: We are still here from right. The Davis touch, main stage.
2: Left. Touch.
0: And one touch, more secret. Yeah, left, look, at she does it in such
2: let's
0: a cool voice.
2: Top,
0: that's why it sinks in. It's like kindergarten where teacher style.
1: Yeah, it's super, super soothing.
0: Right? It's super soothing.
2: So let's do that.
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0: And, you know, our website has some pretty cool things on it, like replays, the schedule, ways to get involved, and an events calendar so you can, you know when cool things like the Davis Pride Fest is happening, kdrt.org.
1: Yeah, I've been noticing more blog action lately, too, which has been really cool to see. You can just go to our webpage, and people will post stuff that's coming up on their upcoming shows.
0: Yeah. Or get, like, you know, maybe, like, the fifth song played on Tuesday at 5 p.m., but you didn't know who played it. You could kind of reverse engineer that with the schedule, because I'm pretty sure that if you go to kdrt.org, check out the schedule. Each show then drills into the show page, so you can catch the replays. It's pretty sophisticated.
1: Yeah.
0: All right. Okay, and there's more grass dance, so I think...

0: Y'all did great. All right, so know that when you come out to our events, we always have a beginner hour, the first hour of our events. 5:30 or 6:30 is always for beginners, so come on out. The rest of the night, we play a few beginners, but not as many as we're doing tonight, at one time. So let's do a bar song. It's the song everybody has to know if you're going to like it.
1: Okay, folks, you're back with JoJo and Autumn from Davis Pride. Oh my gosh, it's been a fun day here, huh, JoJo?
2: Yeah, it's crazy. This line dancing just keeps on going, and it's one of those great kind of never-ending things. And they're still learning more, and I can't believe it. I thought this was going to be like a short little break in between acts, but it's turned into its own act, and it's pretty amazing.
1: It is, and I'm amazed. She's a great teacher because people are really picking it up well, too. Unfortunately, y'all there in Radioland cannot see what's happening here. We can only tell you about it.
2: Yeah, and I don't have words that are good enough to really express how great it is.
1: We can also tell you, yet to come is the local band, Total Recall. They're a big local favorite. And then the night caps off with a drag review at 8 o'clock. That is not something we'll stay on the radio for because, again, it doesn't really – it's the visual spectacle.
2: Yeah.
1: I mean, the music's great too, but it doesn't really lend itself to radio. I want to say this is such an intergenerational, multicultural audience out here. The field here at Civic Center Park is – packed. What did you call it earlier? The grass floor?
2: Yeah, the grass floor, exactly. Yeah, it's not a dance floor quite, because there's grass everywhere.
1: But it's beautiful, and it's been great to see just how many community groups and local businesses showed up to support this today as well. The far end of the field is full of tents. So, yeah. One thing to know, and y'all did start to touch on this earlier, the Davis Phoenix Coalition. So I will say that their website for more information is davisphoenixco.org. They are the local nonprofit that works on all these issues of equality and creating safe spaces for LGBTQ folks. And they are the ones who put on Pride Fest. And, man, this thing has been going. It actually started as sort of an alt picnic day, as the gay and lesbian pride picnic in the 90s. And I came to that as a college student, and you know, that was the first time I ever experienced it. And it has just grown and grown and grown over the years, and won multiple awards for being a fantastic Pride Fest.
2: Yeah, and it has been. And I can't say that I'm really amazed at the turnout, but it's a great turnout. And people of all shapes and sizes and ages and inclinations, it's great to see everybody come together and see everybody with a smile on their face.
1: Yeah.
2: And just enjoying themselves and enjoying each other's company.
1: Yeah.
2: And enjoying all the amazing entertainment that we've had so far today.
1: So I don't know if we have done a station ID recently, so I'm just going to do one to be on the safe side. We are KDRT LP. We're 95.7 in Davis. We're where the grassroots grow. We are a project of community media nonprofit Davis Media Access, and we are in the thick of our fundraising season, and we can fundraise for ourselves on radio. So I would encourage you to go to KDRT.org, check out all the programs we have, see if there's something that tickles your fancy, and you know, if you can help support us during our fundraiser. I want to say that our programmers are by and large volunteers. They're people who learn how to broadcast, they bring in their music, they bring in their passion, they bring in their lived experience, and they have a really great time creating community within and without KDRT. So it is, in my opinion, a project well worth supporting. All right. So they're going to start up with another song again, and we're probably going to go to music in the studio. Is that a true statement, Ray?
3: Yes, we'll go right now.
1: All right.

0: Looks like that was the last line dance of that amazing line dance medley. Would you call it a medley?
1: I would call it a medley.
0: Series of dances.
1: Very different styles.
2: Our headlining artists.
1: So coming up is Total Recall. They are a local favorite.
0: Nice. I've never heard of them. I'm excited to hear them. I wonder what kind of music they're going to be.
1: They are a rock band.
0: Rock.
2: Nice.
1: So Sandre, the festival director, is just saying he's been trying to get them to come out for years, and they're finally coming out. We're going to stay on the air through this band, and then we're going to close down our broadcast here from Davis Pride Fest 2026 and enjoy the drag review with everyone else here in the park. We thank you if you've tuned in for any portion of this. Just, it's been so much fun, and it's been really fun to hang out with DMA staff, KDRT volunteers, and the community at large. Thanks for being here, JoJo.
0: Thanks for having me. Thank you for being here, too.
1: Thanks for being here, Ray.
3: Yeah, hey. Where else would I be?
1: All right, here comes the band.

0: Thank you, everybody.
1: Thanks, Davis. Great to be here.
0: Oh, my goodness. The Pride.
1: Our banner.
0: Davis
1: Poor thing.
0: Pride. Love it. All right. I do believe this was the song that was requested by Sondre. Give it up for Sondre.
1: Woo! Been working hard all day for everybody.
0: Unbelievable. Such a fun event. Such a fun, beautiful day. I love it. All right. This one's quick, so if you want to sing along, you got to make it happen early on, early and often. Here we go.

0: you go. It's by Delamitri.
1: Beautiful weather out here today.
0: You're not kidding. Even more beautiful people. Mm-hmm. Yeah.
2: That's right.
0: This one's by the Goo Goo Dolls.

0: Thank you so much.
1: How's everybody doing today? Yeah. We love playing in Davis. You know why? Because we all have ties to Davis. Did you know that? Half the band graduated from UC Davis. If you shop at a high-end grocery store in Davis, you might have gone through Nate's line.
0: At Nugget.
1: And I was Davis High, class of 95. Go Blue Devils.
0: Speaking of 1995, sing along.

0: Thanks so much. That was by the band Oasis. Give Tony a couple of seconds to switch guitars.
1: It's the only guitar switch of the evening. All right, hopefully that's okay. Electric guitar on.
0: Everybody hear that?
1: Got my guitar? This one's by Eve Six.

Thanks, Davis Pride. Y'all are amazing. We play lots of 90s, but occasionally we do 2000s, and this is one.

0: Thank you, everyone. All right.
1: How we doing, Davis Pride? You still with us?
0: Excellent.
1: Love to hear it.
2: Yeah, this one's good to dance to if you want to get on the floor, grass, etc.
1: Fun fact, this next song is 25 years old.
0: And it's still one of the newest songs that we play. All right, here we go.
1: Sing along.

0: Thanks. How's everybody doing? This is a good time. I know we have at least one more. And it's going to be in tune. Give it up for David Carl on our lead guitar. Jeff Quiotic on the drums. Nathan Shields on the bass.
1: And that's Tony UC Davis Metasca singing for you right there.
0: All right, all right. Wow. We're Total Recall. This one's by The Killers.
2: Let's go.

0: Thanks.
1: All right. We are going to sign off from our day-long Pride Fest broadcast here. What do you say, JoJo?
2: I had a great time. I was really happy to be a part of it, to see all the awesome unity that came together here.
1: All right. 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

I have a little Good Life shout out. And that is to the Third Space Art Collective, a little local workspace, art space, makers co-op. Helps artists explore passions through education and collaboration. They have monthly galleries. They are part of the Downtown Davis Art Walk. They're right on the edge of the UC Davis campus in a little bit of a fringe industrial space. But they offer art spaces. You can rent thing. You can rent workspace there. You can take classes there. There's a really excellent art closet that you can go and pick out some inspiration from if you feel like making, crafting, or creating. Yeah, they have tools, materials, and all kinds of good stuff. They also have a website, thirdspacedavis.org. And between you and me, Tapsers, I am so glad that it still exists. It was over on Olive Drive for many, many years. And I'm really glad that it is still home here in town. So check them out, thirdspacedavis.org. You know what? I'm just going to like throw down a double dip in the art category because the Pence has some really good stuff right now, too. And they also have regional artists. Not as many classes as Third Space has, but it is more of a fine art gallery in downtown Davis. PenceGallery.org for visitor, volunteer, and membership info. But they always have excellent. They both have excellent galleries, so definitely Taps approved. All right, let me just tell you that we heard the second leak from Pond's new record coming out. Hang on, I wrote that down. Yeah, Pond is finally serving us a whole new LP in June. It's going to be called Terrestrials. But we heard Two Hands. We heard Junk Food before that by Damaged Bug. And we started this set with Turn Up the Radio. What I have for you next is a little Elder Island. This is another brand new single. This one's called Pink Lemon, and you're hearing it right here on the Austin Patrol Show, 95.7 FM, Davis.

conversation, don't feel right. That's someone else's God. Everyone looks ill, I should deal. Give up my health, I'll face this.

All right, you guys. Let's have a little review before we wrap this awesome patrol up. I just played you a little flashback from Beach House. We heard Black Car off this number 7 record. Before that, Sailor and I gave us clues. Driving for Lost Treasures is the album. And, you know, that one came out a few years ago. It slipped right past me, but I'm acting like it's a new release. Driving for Lost Treasure, pretty great. Pretty great, in my opinion. Think Twice from Vicky Samanti. Vicky S-O-M-E-T-A-N-I. Don't have my glasses in the booth today. The track was Think Twice, and if that is a little precursor to what's coming, I'm here for it. She's new to me, new to you, but is going to be one of our favorites, I can tell. Edward Rogers gave us Dizzy. We heard brand new music from Beaming. Derek, Ted, and Brendan, they are on tour. They're going to be at the Four Star Theater in San Francisco next week with Field Medic. Anyway, their new album's Horseshoe. They're doing so well, and I couldn't be happier for them. They got a little deal with Rose Garden Records. Good job, fellas. Roads by Westerman. Call and Response is that EP. That one's a few years old, but the music's still great. Elder Island gave us Pink Lemonade, and then I think I've caught us up to Inner City Flashback. We had to turn it back to 1989. And I forget the context of how that came into the field last week, but I was like, oh, I have to play it. So for whatever reason, it made the list, and maybe it'll come back to me before we're done tonight. But, you know, sometimes you just, bangers are going to bang. So what do I have for you? We have 15 minutes left. This is brand new Hey Lucas. It felt different. I have also a brand new track from Rituals of Mind. Tara just put out a 4-song EP getting ready for Davis Music Festival appearance, which, wow. Good job, DMF. Good job pulling down Rituals of Mine. So we're going to hear from them. And then I think Arlo Parks kicked down a new full length beginning of April. So I'm going to pull something from that. And maybe close it with a Field Medic track. Feels really good to be back in the booth. I'm glad that you're listening. I'm glad that we're together tonight. Thank you so much for tuning in to KDRT 95.7 FM Davis. KDRT.org worldwide. Don't usually let anyone get that close. Careful with my energy. Careful with my time. But with you, it felt different. It didn't feel like I was giving something away. It felt like I was choosing it. I started softening in places that built walls. And maybe that was so naive. Maybe it was brave. But it was real. I don't regret the way that I showed up. I don't regret how honest I was. Different.

0: 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Luckily, I can tell you this, the Serialist is up next. 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I'm Sarah Tapps, beaming out so much joy and a whole bunch of gratitude. 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

at 95.7. This is KDRT, Low Power FM for Davis, California. And tonight, I've got a really special This Day in Beatles History. So we'll kind of bop around a little bit, play a bunch of different stuff. And there were quite a few things that happened historically on this day, so we'll take a look at all that. And also, I had a communication with a gal that was over at the Oddfellows with Jan Peters back in 2012, I want to say it was. And she was hoping to get a recording, copy of the recording from that show. And I said, sure. And I got to look, and her music, brilliant, well performed, well delivered, but it's pretty sad, a lot of it. It's very poignant. And so I don't usually go that route here for live tracks, but I will have a segment coming up towards the first part of the show that will delve into the other side of human experience. And one of Sandy's songs that she wrote will be one of those songs. But for now, Forewarned is psychically ready to go. Don't worry, there will be a good psychedelic kind of layback set coming at you this evening, and some various other songs. I brought in some albums, so I'm not sure exactly I'll play off of them, but you'll find out. It's at 95.7. 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

recorded on the 3rd of June in the year 2010. That was Bob Radcliffe's Little Big Band from the Oddfellows Hall. Good evening, Davis, California. Hope everybody out there is doing okay. There's a lot going on in the world. We just had a chance to show our pleasure, or not, on some things. Going to the voting booth. So hope all of you out there that wanted to participate did. The results will be in little trickles, I suspect, over a period of number of weeks. So, what am I going to do tonight? Well, I think what I'm going to do right away is start out with, if I've got it, it's me playing percussion on that book of perfectly useless information, which may be where I go to next, because I appear to have temporarily misplaced my science trivia stuff. So I won't be going there. Doesn't look like Will tonight. I think I've got some science trivia things that I can dig up from the live tracks files. So I'll revisit maybe something that's particularly interesting. Or maybe I've got something new. As I explained at the beginning of the show, before Bob Radcliffe's Little Big Band, I will be playing some albums tonight. I started going through my records. How many of you out there have a whole bunch of LPs? Oh, my hand went up. I don't have that stunning amount of LPs that some people will, can start their own record store or something like that with the LPs they've got. I've got quite a few, though. And over the years, I've gotten into quite a few of them, but I really haven't played as many LPs as I should. And

0: So for tonight, I brought down, I'm not sure which ones of these I'll play, probably won't get to all of them. Brought down some Wet Willie, some Johnny Guitar Watson, some Ventures, some Live Traffic, a interesting 12-inch disc, Talking Heads, but it's recorded at 45 RPM, so the fidelity on it is amazing. Although the last time I listened to it years ago, I thought that it sounded rather sharp to my ear, but that was probably when I still had high-frequency hearing. Not a problem anymore. I've got some Supertramp that was recorded live in Paris, and an album that I didn't know I had, which is always kind of fun. It's John Sebastian Live. It's a series of about four shows that he did in California. This album came out in 1971, so gives you an idea, the general thing. And he says in this record is a selection of our first four nights playing together live. We skipped songs that we've played better. We skipped songs that need more work. This is the best of those good times with more to come. See you in a minute, as he says, John Sebastian. So, I've got that, and I'm pretty sure I'm going to put some of this on, although I'm also pretty sure I've never listened to any of it. I had no idea I had this. Please let it be worth at least $100. I think that'd be great. But it's not queued up yet. So, what am I going to do right now? Well, since I don't have anything at all queued up, I think what I'm going to do is go into the sad set. It's like I say, and it's not these songs aren't good. They're great. But Diane used to say that she really enjoyed, you know, a lot of these kind of dramas on television. And I would equally say that they made me cringe, and I couldn't be around them. I'd just be too bent and torn up and stuff. So one person's sadness and things like that is another person's bedtime snack. So I'm going to, what am I going to start with? Sorry for not being prepared. I came blazing in here and didn't have my normal organizational skills, which are minimal anyway. So I'm going to go with the one that's on top. Okay. This is from a gentleman. This one is probably the least sad of the bunch, so I'll break the ice with this one. This is from a gentleman by the name of Justin Farron. It was recorded the 7th of November in 2019 over at the Oddfellows Hall. And this gentleman that lives over, well, he did at the time anyway, over in Sacramento. And there's an introduction to this song, which I will go ahead and play. And let's go to here. Does everyone have a cool recreational beverage of choice? Do you? So go ahead and get that. Got just a moment, and I'm going to start this bad boy up. And we'll be off to the races. One more thing I want to add before I forget. The last couple of weeks, but especially a week ago on Thursday, the guy who does Dashboard Diaries, Ray Kay, he played the summer song set that lasted 2 hours, and it was to die for. If you had, there's songs in there I was quite familiar with that I know I hadn't heard in quite a while, And so I direct everyone's attention to our KDRT archives, kdrt.org, and find the schedule. Click on Dashboard Diaries. It'll take you to the most recent shows. You can usually listen to the last 2 weeks of programs, so don't delay, because he did a new one today. So you'll want to go to the previous week. And, yeah, go to that and click on it and turn the music up or whatever on a nice sunny day and just put your feet up and kick back and listen to summertime music. Maybe that cool recreational beverage of choice will be a glass of lemonade. All right, here's Justin Farron, Oddfellows Hall. I didn't write it down. Doesn't matter. It was years ago. Years ago.
1: Thank you very much. It's so great coming to Davis. It's very nice here. Do you guys notice that it's nice here in Davis? It's very nice. It's super nice. This is a song I wrote about the home I live. I live in Sacramento. I'm from Sacramento. It's not as nice. I live in a part of town called Oak Park. Are you familiar with that? If I say that out loud, do you know what I mean? Yeah. Does Davis have an Oak Park?
2: No.
1: East Davis. I don't know what that means, but it sounds volatile. It's a house that my wife and I built. We built it about 10 years ago. We were young, and we got this idea that we wanted to build a house, and so we got a loan and bought a book. De Cristoforo's Build a Home for $3,000 was the name of the book. This is from a different time. I think that they hadn't adjusted for inflation at all, because it costs a lot more than $3,000. But it was a pretty good book, and it took us about 3 years to build, and I thought it was just going to be a couple weekends, but it was a lot more. It was a lot more than that. And one of those things where you, by the time you're coming to the close of the project, you don't remember why you thought it was a good idea to start, you know? But this is a song I wrote about having lived in that house for a decade.

We probably should have bought some fixer-upper in a better part of town. Just a couple of rooms on a postage stamp with some fruit trees in the ground. I'm watching a full moon rise in a picture window that the architect advised against.

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0: Thanks so much.
1: This next song is about divorce. And here's the thing. Whether you've been through a divorce or not, you've been affected by a divorce. So divorces happen. They happen all around us. And the one thing that we can hope for is that it's the right thing, that that's the right decision. And so this song is about hoping that a divorce is the right choice.

0: Thank you very much. Now, I don't know how many of you who have ever heard yawn before. Anybody ever heard yawn? Okay. Well, yawn.
1: Man, I feel like it's getting a little bit heavy. Sorry about that. I figure, what better way to lighten up the mood than by doing a song about cancer? This is actually a really beautiful story. I was traveling with a band, and we made it to Austin, Nevada, which, if you don't know where Austin, Nevada is, you're not missing a whole lot. And we were playing in this really weird bar where most bands don't play. And we were doing a lot of old country classics and stuff. And as we were leaving, this weathered, ancient bartender named Mary, with tears in her eyes, said she had a gift for us. And the gift was two books of songs that were probably about 500 pages each, handwritten music of just about every country and western song written between the 1940s and the 1970s, which totally knocked our socks off. But we asked her, what's the story? And her ex-husband was a musician, and two really good friends of theirs were traveling musicians named Jim and Amy. They would travel all over the world with these two books of songs, and they would go through Austin, Nevada just to see their friends. And after a while, they kind of stopped showing up, and nobody really thought too much about it. But then one year, Jim showed up on his own. Turns out Amy had died of cancer, and he traded Mary his books of songs for a tank of gas, and she never saw him again, which just about took my socks off. You know, it was wild. So I wrote this song just because, you know, it was such an unimaginable story. This song is called The Ballad of Jim and Amy, or The Price of a Song.

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1: This is a song about a guy waiting for the other shoe to drop.

All right, welcome back. This is KDRT and Live Tracks in Davis, California. You just heard four different songs, ballads, whatever, written by the artists that were performing them there. They're all original, and they're all from the Odd Fellows Hall, various and sundry appearances. Started out with Justin Farron with a song that I didn't catch the title of, but it's an interesting song. I did, actually, years ago, Diane and I bought a house in Albuquerque and thought, well, we're immediately going to add on to the back. And it turns out we were adding on about 600 square feet and redoing the single car garage at the same time, making it living space. That project took me about 5 years. About the time it was finished, we were moving out here. Yeah. So you could surmise that that song has a special place in my heart. Here's to us, Sandy Coldiron. And she was playing that evening over at Odd Fellows Hall with... I do this every time. Jan Peters. I don't know why I've got a blank. Jan Peters played the very nice, I think it was mandolin on that particular song. And, of course, Sandy's wonderful voice and lyrics. And followed that up with Wyatt Hessemeyer. And he was playing down there with Keith Carey that evening, providing some instrumental backup, and a song that he wrote, Price of a Song. I've been to Austin, Nevada. In fact, I had the pleasure of, back in 1974, I was driving east and heading for New Mexico via Utah. So there I was, west of Austin, Nevada, by about, oh, I don't know, more than 20 miles and fewer than 40. And the water pump just gave out. And folks, when your water pump gives out on you, you're not going anywhere in that car until it gets replaced. So that was an interesting evening, and it is called on many maps the world's loneliest highway. I think during the course of the night that I slept on the shoulder in my car, about four vehicles went by. And then the next day I hiked up to a house that I could see the lights of, but I didn't know how far away it was. Desert distances can be deceiving. And it turns out it was a couple of miles to hike up there. And I knock on the front door, and the door opens a crack, and all I see is this little sliver of a face. Now, this guy that lived out there, presumably by himself, he's in the middle of nowhere. And somebody walking up unannounced to his front door, that would get my interest immediately. Hopefully I would be armed with a shotgun or something. I mean, just don't know what's going on. So I asked him, no, I actually did lose my water pump, and can I use your phone? Yeah, I was just this young guy, you know, 18, 19 years old. And he gives me this look, and he says, do you see any telephone poles around here? And I said, no, I don't, you know, now that you mention it. And of course, this was way before cell phones or anything like that. And that ended that conversation. I knew there was no phone in there to call for help. So I spent a good chunk of the day waiting to hopefully catch a ride from somebody going by, and eventually I did. They didn't find my bleached bones out there by the side of the road. But, yeah, I've been to Austin, Nevada. Had spent about 3 days there while they brought the water pump in from
Fallon or someplace like that on Greyhound bus. And Monsters in the Dark, Maurice Tanney from an Oddfellows performance. And if you've ever, that was what, 4th of October in 2018, that one. If you've ever, you know, had a relationship that went bad, last thing you want to be do sometimes is to be looking at all the things that remind you of that person that walked out the door on you. That's different from other, you know, real life events, things that happen in our lives. But yeah, so he did a very thorough job of cleaning house. And so, yeah, Wyatt Hessmeyer's recording, by the way, was from 2015. Looks like it was in March, 5th of March, 2015. So that brings me back to now. Hope everyone out there survived that set of music, didn't get too depressed. I was busy doing other things, so I actually didn't have a chance to listen to it too deeply and get extraordinarily depressed anyway. So I'm just going to randomly throw a few things out at you because I have not had a chance to look for any decent science stuff. So this is from that book of perfectly useless information. I'm not making this up. That is the title. Okay, these are extraordinary events that almost defy explanation. Okay. Probably won't read too many of these. I might just read this one, but here we go. A pair of identical American twin boys were separated at birth in 1940 and adopted by different people who did not know each other. Each boy was named James. Each boy married a woman named Linda, had a son named James. Oh, they called him James Allen, I guess the middle name. Wow, so those both matched, James Allen. And was then divorced. When they eventually met up at age of 39, they found that their hobbies, experiences, and tastes had been and were remarkably similar. Gets back to that question of nature versus nurture. There's a science, not really a yes or no answer on that, but how much of human behavior do you think is from what you inherit, what you're born with, or the environment that you're in? And I would say that nobody is 100% one way or the other. But that's just me. So, here we go. I've pulled out John Sebastian's LP. It's called Real Live John Sebastian from 1971. It's Cheapo Productions. Although it's actually a Reprise record, so it's not that cheapo. And, yeah, I'm not sure which show. It looks like I've got some of side two queued up. So let's give it a listen. Yeah, John Sebastian. It's KDRT and Live Tracks and some live John Sebastian coming at you. Davis, California.

0: your chops up now. I tell you,
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And I want to thank you people and say, play a kind of a love song, kind of a good night song.

0: 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Yeah.
1: John Sebastian, recorded in California in 1970-71, with four songs there. And the first one you heard was, oh, by the way, it's off of the album Real Life, John Sebastian. All right, so started out with the song Waiting for a Train. And then My Gal, Younger Generation, and Darlin' Be Home Soon. All right. And at 95.7, you are tuned to KDRT LP in Davis, California, kdrt.org. For the rest of the world, that's a nice positive thought. Perhaps the entire world is tuning in tonight to Live Tracks. I think now it's time then for this day in Beatles history. We're going to be talking to the whole planet. Beatles evidently over the years were fairly busy on this day. 1960, when they were just starting out, probably still the Silver Beatles, perhaps. They were playing across the Mersey River, due west out of Liverpool, and there's another whole peninsula full of people. They were over there, grooving out. 1961, they were back over in Hamburg, Germany. 1962, it's a red letter day. It's the signing of the first recording contract with EMI. So, June 4th in 1962. I don't believe they recorded their first song with Parlophone until, August and maybe even early September of 62. 1963, they were in Birmingham on their third British tour. Also in 1963, the BBC's Pop Go the Beatles broadcast was sent out. It was recorded a week earlier on May 25th. 1964, they recorded little bits and pieces of the song Slow Down. And mostly this was an editing experience. George Martin producing, Norman Smith, the lead engineer on that. 1964 also was the end of the Hard Day's Night filming, but Beatles weren't there because they were over in Copenhagen. Jimmy Nicol was on the drums. Ringo, on June 3rd, had come down with something that made him ill, and he couldn't travel right away, and so they had a Jimmy Nicol as a substitute on drums. This was recorded by Avro Radio in Hilversum, Holland. And I believe I've heard some of the recordings. They're actually quite good. So it's a good live Beatles recording. Also, 1965, Beatles for Sale, the EP, was released. And in 1966, they appeared on BBC's Radio Saturday Club. It keeps going, folks. 1968, Studio 3. For about 11 hours, they were recording Revolution. Evidently, for part of it, John Lennon was recording his voice while lying on the floor. Oh... 1969 in the United States, the single Ballad of John and Yoko, followed by Old Brown Shoe, was released in the United States. And that is this day in Beatles history. Now, I mentioned a couple of different EP releases, songs, things like that. So, what I've brought in this evening for a little bit of an extended is I'm going to start off with one of the songs off the Beatles EP for Beatles for Sale. And on that four-song disc was I'll Follow the Sun, Babies in Black, Words of Love, and I Don't Want to Spoil the Party. I'm going to play the song Words of Love. It's recorded October 18th, 1964. It was just done in one day. It's a Buddy Holly song. And the Beatles were quite taken with Buddy Holly, who, had, if you didn't know, he passed away at a very young age, tragically, a couple, 4 or 5 years earlier, actually. And so Words of Love was recorded by the four of them. Ringo in this song is also, aside from playing drums, he's playing a packing case. So, anyway, I'm going to start with that, and then

John Lennon on vocals there. Song describing trying to get married. They were trying to do it over in Spain or someplace like that, but because of an arrest on his record, he couldn't get a passport. Imagine that, John Lennon.

not able to get a passport to go to Spain or Paris, but they could do it in Gibraltar, it being a British protectorate or colony or whatever. And Peter Bowne was one of the people that was on the staff that looked after John and other Beatles' interests. And so he's mentioned there in the song. Ballad of John and Yoko. And before that, Words of Love, a song written by Buddy Holly and recorded in 1957 and recorded there by the Beatles October 18th, 1964. So, got this song queued up here. It's it's really not very good, but it is the only known recording of this song, and it was a song written by George Harrison, never appeared on an album, but it was during a session when they were recording other material for a future album, and they tried this, and I guess nobody was way too enthused about it. It was before George wrote some of the classics for the Beatles a little bit later on. And so it's on Beatles Anthology 1, and me having had my nose in the liner notes of the CD, I saw that and thought, well, let's go ahead and play it. It's immersive, pardon me. It's rather mercifully short, but it's raw, too. So here's the thing. I've played on this show a number of times songs in their original form when John or Paul would bring them into the gang and play it and stuff, and then you listen to the final version, it's like, whoa, this is different. And it's the same here. If they had chosen to, they could have given it the treatment, so to speak. But they had other things to do. They were busy folks, and they moved on. So here you go with that build-up. And the name of the song is You Know What to Do. George Harrison composition. This is the Beatles.

George Harrison with a song he wrote, You Know What to Do, appeared on the anthology, Beatles Anthology 1. It was recorded the 3rd of June, 1964. All right, next up here. So I had a friend of mine go ahead and mention a rather, I guess you'd say it's rather obscure fact about Paul McCartney, but from a music standpoint, it's actually pretty cool. It gives some insight. There was over in Great Britain a place called the Ronnie Scott Nightclub. It was 39 Gerrard Street. And I guess it was around for about 6 years, from 1959 to 1965. Well, in 1963, Roland Kirk was performing over there, and the Beatles were in attendance. And Paul McCartney became friends with the owner, general manager, Ronnie Scott, who was also a musician. And as it turned out, Ronnie Scott played in the recording of Lady Madonna that was released by the Beatles. So in case you are curious, it was the saxophone. So listen for the saxophone on this recording.

So the story on that particular song you just heard is that's all the Beatles, that they played every single one of those notes from recording sessions. But the CD that you just were listening to it on is a CD called Love. And it was a project of Giles Martin with the supervision, I suppose, hip pocket, so to speak, of his dad, George Martin. Giles is an excellent audio engineer in his own right. And so he was given access to the original tapes, the original multi-track, different versions of it, the whole bit. And they were all in great shape, played perfectly. And so he went back in and put together songs for a performance that was being given by a stage group. And he was commissioned to do that. Beatles gave him permission. Well, the surviving Beatles gave him permission to do it. So even that little saxophone thing at the end by Ronnie Scott, that was played by him back in the original recording sessions at some point. It just maybe wasn't used originally, but you heard it here. All right, so it's getting to where it's getting kind of dark. You know what that means, folks. Yeah. That means it's time to relax our minds, put our feet up, let the blood flow kind of sort of slosh around a little bit. And maybe refresh your cool recreational beverage, if that's what you want to do. Let the dog or the cat in or out, take care of all that good stuff, and then let your mind float away. And because this is a rather special evening and things like that, I'm going to be doing a large chunk of the let your mind relax, etc., etc., with some of the Beatles songs. Yeah. Say, how can you do that, Jim? Well, you know, you've been on the air for 20 years. You can think of ways. But before, so saddle on up to your speakers, and how about a few sort of scientific questions? A lot of them are more geology. See, that's not going to do any good. Nope. Okay. The set had already set the booth, and I couldn't read the questions. So now I've got a fake sun for a few moments. Okay, so here's a few questions. Consider, what is the only planet, and this is in our solar system, presumably, what is the only planet that spins clockwise? The only planet that spins clockwise. Which freezes quicker, hot water or cold water? And there is a rock that floats. What is it? There is a rock that floats. What is it? For the bonus on that, why would that rock float? This is KDRT. Please tell me I've got things queued up properly. Let's go to I don't. I do now. KDRT, live tracks in Davis. All right, everybody, chill out.

This is KDRT in Davis, California. Started out that last set of music with a song George Harrison wrote that was recorded, as far as anyone knows, only once. You Know What to Do. Never released, but recorded 3rd of June in 1963. Followed that up with a number of songs, all from the Love CD, the Beatles' Love CD, Lady Madonna, and then Nick Nuss, G-N-I-K-N-U-S. And that is Sun King played backwards. And actually, quite a bit of that particular mix when Giles Martin was working on this recording, years after they had originally done it, he ended up reversing the cymbals. As turns out, he also reversed the vocals, and his dad, George Martin, said that's exactly what the Beatles might have decided to do with that. So go ahead and leave it that way. And follow that up with Tomorrow Never Knows, Lucy in the Sky with Diamonds, Octopus's Garden, and then finished out there with that nice jam from the Oddfellows Hall, Barry Melton and Friends, and I call it Chemical Body. I don't know the actual name of that song, as Barry would have assigned it. Barry Melton, who for many years resided in Davis, California, and around this area, had quite a career as a legal person. He was chief public defender of Yolo County for a period of time before he retired. Taught himself law school while he was busy traveling around the country playing music, and passed the bar that way. And he's now quite retired, but that was recorded down the Oddfellows Hall, I think, in around 2010. And so that kind of puts the end to another live track. So I've got enough time to be able to fill you all in on the answers to the, they're science questions, but they're kind of geology-based. So how'd everyone do out there? All right. First one was, what is the only planet that spins clockwise? And the answer to that is Venus. Venus spins clockwise. Who knew? All right. Which freezes quicker, hot water or cold water? Well, I mean, I would think cold water would, but then what's the trick? Well, what's the question? Well, as it turns out, hot water freezes faster due to a phenomenon recognized as the, and I'm just going to spell this, I have no idea how to pronounce it, capital M and then P-E-M-B-A. Capital M-P-E-M-B-A. They call it the Mpemba effect, whatever. There's a rock that floats. What is it? It's pumice. And the bonus question was, why does it float? Most rocks don't. Well, it forms from the froth at the top of a lava flow, which cools very rapidly. And evidently that leads to some form of structure. But it's still a rock. It's not something else. So, how am I doing on time? I've got about a little bit under 2 minutes. I think that means I might have time, if I can find it, for a quick fact from that book of perfectly useless information. I'll just go ahead and open this up here. And what do I got? Well, some of those are pretty useless bits of information, even for me.
All right. This is Mark Twain quotes, things that he wrote, whatever. Life would be infinitely happier if we could only be born at the age of 80 and gradually approach 18. That's not bad. Oh. Good breeding exists in concealing how much we think of ourselves and how little we think of the other person. Maybe one more quick one here. Many a creature made at the end of the week's work. Oh, man. A creature made at the end of the week's work when God was tired. Quotes from Mark Twain. And that's it. I'm taking us out of here with Mumbo Gumbo from 18th November in 2018. This is the song Wild Ride. And it certainly is. It's KDRT, Davis, California. Peace, everybody.

If cleanliness is next to godliness, I'm down with the devil at KDRTLP, Davis, California.

0: This is KDRT LP, Davis, California, 95.7 FM. I'm on the edge of waking
1: up. Hi, everybody, and welcome to Independent and Local. We play music by unsigned artists, many of them performing at venues near you. We also share occasional moments of independent thinking on topics important to you and the rest of humanity, so sit back and relax. The journey begins with Lori Hawk singing As You Hold Me. It's on her Alive in the Stream album.

That was Joe Craven singing Kitchen Girl. It's on his Camptown album. Next up is Holdstock and McLeod with Farewell Shanty. It's on their album entitled Deepwater Return.

0: That was David Houston with Strange Bird. It's on his album entitled Earth and Moon.
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0: Next up is Rita Hosking with I Want You. It's on her Silver Stream album.

That was Perfect Crime with I Got Mine. It's on their album entitled Friends. Next up is Isaac Opatz with Pilot Light. It's on his album entitled Mariachi Static.

0: That was Donut Exchange singing Get These Files. It's on their album entitled You, Me, and the Kitty.
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0: Next up is Andrew Corbett with Mystery. It's on his Moments of Grace album.

That was Green Wind by Chitrigus. It's on her album entitled Chitrigus. Next up is Elaine Davidson with Galloway the Fair. It's on her Moon and Tide album.

That was Dave Nachmanoff with Glorious. It's on his album entitled A Certain Distance. Next up is Jessica Malone with A Fine Line. It's on her album entitled Miles Left to Walk.

And that's the show, folks. 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I'm Sam Hawk. 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
2: I'm Dr. Anthony Lizerwitz, and this is Climate Connections. Around the world, more than a billion people live in informal settlements. These unplanned areas are often densely packed and lack municipal services.
3: They're often in low-lying areas that are prone to flooding. They have generally poor drainage, unsafe water, and all of these problems are exacerbated by often a lack of sanitation.
2: That's Diego Ramirez Levering of Monash University in Australia. He says when it rains, stormwater can mix with wastewater and flow into streets and homes. In many areas, the problem is getting worse as climate change brings more heavy downpours.
3: So in a way, climate issues become health issues, and the intersection of those two is really quite dangerous.
2: So to help, he's part of a global initiative that's improving infrastructure in a dozen communities in Indonesia and Fiji. They've installed private toilets, stormwater drains, septic tanks, and artificial wetlands that help filter water pollutants. And now they're studying how the changes affect the health of young kids, who are especially vulnerable to illness from water contamination. So the team hopes to build climate resilience and improve people's health and well-being all at the same time. Climate Connections is produced by the Yale Center for Environmental Communication. To learn more about climate change, visit climateconnections.org.
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0: Oh, thank you very much. That was called One Thing.
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2: Oh, you're in for a treat. Thank you, guys. This next song is a memoir about a friend of ours from Woodland, California. Anybody from Woodland out there? Or should I say anybody out there from up north, North Davis? Oh, yeah. Wave us in the house. This goes out to my friend Kenny Franklin, Valentine, Woodland High School, class of 1987. Got himself in a little trouble. We wrote a song about it. One, two, one.

So, anybody go down to Costco off 102? Right on the other side there is the, we like to call it the YOLO Hilton. It's where they keep people like Kenny. So I was looking Kenny up on Facebook. I could not find him anywhere. So I went to visit his mom over on Walnut there in Woodland. She sent me down to the YOLO Hilton so I could get his rap sheet. 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My God. 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
0: Who?
1: The Federal Cycle Commission.
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1: Well, I finally did it. 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
1: Yeah, there we go.
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2: and again
1: and again
2: and again
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habits. You take two hairs with no cares. Pretty soon you got a room full of rabbits. Parakeets in between tweets sometimes get too quiet. Uh-oh, but to have no fear, 'cause soon you'll hear a parakeet's riot, just try it. A multiplication, that's the name of the game. In every generation, you know to play the same. 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

0: Thank you very much. Thanks a lot. The song was written by Woody Paul, King of the Cowboy Fiddlers, in a band called Riders in the Sky.
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0: Bicycles per second.
1: Bicycles? Don't you mean cycles?
0: Bicycles sounds better.
1: The FCC might get angry.
0: Who?
1: The Federal Cycle Commission.
0: Think they listen?
1: Probably not. After all, this is...
0: KDRT in Davis, California.

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1: Local non-commercial media reflects what's important to our community.
2: I am dying by inches from not having anybody to talk to about insects.
3: That's knowledge right there. That's Turk and Caicos. Turk and Caicos all the way to China type knowledge right there.
1: Marvelous sense of freedom.
4: What do Cupid, Justin Timberlake, and malaria have in common?
3: We do clown. I ain't gonna lie. We're walking out. We clown. We clown people. I'm not gonna lie. I'm sorry. I'm not perfect here.
1: Yes, public access is important.
4: Davis, California.
3: KDRT. Davis, California.
1: KDRT.

there's a line that says, even though I'm scared, I know I'm exactly where I need to be. Welcome to Praise Time, Preacher. My name is Preacher. That is I Made It by Tones and I. This is Tuesday, listening live. Let me slow down real quick. First, let me give honor to God for my life, my health, and my strength, and my many blessings. You are listening to Praise Time with Preacher. That is my name, not my title. Thank you for your ears today. The word gospel is derived from the old Anglo-Saxon word, meaning good message or good news. Gospel music is powerful. Whether you are Christian or not, it is safe to say that most people enjoy listening to this music because it is uplifting and inspiring. That's what I was trying to say today. So thank you for sharing. Again, that last song was I Made It by Tones and I. Let's go ahead and get in the music. Praise Time Preacher, KDRT LP 95.7, where the grassroots grow.

glad to say that I am still here today. That is a good song. The 100 Acres UC Davis Arboretum includes walking path and picnic areas set among more than 20,000 trees and plants. The greenery is arranged in a series of gardens that represent different geographics and themes, including California natives, coastal redwoods, and oaks from around the world. The Arboretum is also home to the UC Davis Good Life Garden, which contains an ever-changing organic landscape of vegetables, herbs, and flowers. For more information, visit the Arboretum at ucdavis.edu. The Arboretum is one of those rare hidden jewels here in this city. I really enjoy it. I work across from it and get to hang out there often. And even before I did work there, I remember just hanging out and going there when I was a student. So go ahead and check it out. It is really one of the rare, like, hidden things here in Davis, and I'm glad to be able to promote that today. 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

If no one has told you today, let me be the one to tell you that you are amazing, that you're amazing by Fearless Soul. It says, I want you, praise his name, to remember who you are. And before that, I played I'll Fly Away by the Gray Havens. And I started the segment today. It was A Cross for Everyone by Vashon Mitchell. You are listening to Praise Time with Preacher. My name is Preacher. It is my name, not my title. I'm here every single Tuesday, live from 4 to 5. Replay times are at 7 a.m. on Sunday. I enjoy when I walk in the studio and there's a K-Dirt alert. 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I will be there, so if you would like to come say hi to me, I'll be at the booth broadcasting live. 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

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Thank you for your ears today. I'm going to have time to play a few more songs, but before I go, that was King of King by Maurette Brown Clark. Before that, I played This Year by Victor Thompson, I Live by One Republic, and I started the segment with Brighter Day by George Huffington. I want to go ahead and say thank you. Don't forget to go or check out the replay times here on KDRT. Also want to go ahead and remind you not to forget to check out the Davis Pride, and that is this Saturday once again for the last time. My name is Preacher. I'm here every single Tuesday. The aim of my show is for you, the listener, to feel what I believe is inside of all of us. And that's a good spirit that drives us to be the very best people we can be. I hope through my words, I hope through my music, I hope that we can grow together, lift one each other up, and ultimately be there for one another. I believe in the power of love. I believe in the power of kindness. I'm going to end today with This Is Me by Kesha. If I have time, I'll play Overflow by Mandisa, Up by Taryn Wells, and depending on the time, I'll try and sneak in Perfect People by The Walls Group. You guys have a blessed day, and I shall return next week. 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

0: 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Praise Time Preacher, where the grassroots grow. I just had a few more minutes, not enough time to play another song, so just want to go ahead and remind you, I see you Saturday. See you back here. 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I believe if you like Praise Time with Preacher, there are some other shows that you might like as well. You guys have a blessed, blessed, blessed day. 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

0: Hello, YOLO County. This is the YOLO Backyard Bulletin, and today's date is June 4th, 2026, and this is show number 21. My name is Sasha, and this is my second to last show co-producing YBB. I graduate next week. there was a cheer. Thank you. This is the last episode of our 10-week program series that is produced by students from UC Davis. The format is different from the usual YOLO Backyard Bulletin format, but our mission remains the same: to feature local news, commentary, music, gossip, and true stories from the heart of YOLO County, California, USA. 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And you should follow us on Instagram at YOLO Backyard Bulletin for some more updates. 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All right, so I'm joined by two guests in the studio. You guys want to introduce yourselves?
1: Yeah, hey everyone, this is Renee, formerly Moo Media.
2: Yup, and this is Jimmy, also from Moo Media, so what's up, man?
0: So I heard we were tasked with speaking a little bit about Film Fest at UC Davis, which just happened on campus. Were you there?
2: I was not. Were you there?
1: Yeah. I had the privilege of being part of the team that helped organize the event, and you know, I'm happy to say it was a great success. You know, there's a lot of moving parts, but all came together in the end. I want to, you know, thank all the filmmakers that could make it. We had a really good turnout too, in terms of audience as well. Did you?
0: Yeah, I was a part of the planning and promotion of the festival. It was a good time. The festival turned out great. I know they're not here, but I want to shout out Wendy, Brody, and Monisha, who did all of the event planning.
1: 100%.
0: And Film Fest is actually open to the entire Davis community. I think that was something that wasn't sold as much to the public. It was mostly just UC Davis students there. But if you're around and in Davis next year, it happens around the same time in June. And yeah, so we highly recommend you attend. But we are actually going to be starting our radio plays right now. So we're going to make sure everyone's ready and send you into the TV studio. Today we have our lovely KDR turkeys. Whoa! And they're going to be performing a piece titled Mariachi Mishap. I am so excited for these guys. All right, you guys are ready? All right, take it away.

0: Hello, everybody. My name is Atlas, and I am joined by
1: Omen,
2: Cindy,
3: MB.
0: We're Mariachi Melody, your entertainment this evening. We've got a great show for you. Who's ready to rock and roll?
1: Rock and roll? I thought we were playing mariachi.
2: Wait, we're a mariachi band? Since when? I don't know mariachi.
3: Me neither. I thought we were just auditioning for the gig today.
0: The Craigslist ad said mariachi band wanted, and we're called the Mariachi Melody.
1: Yeah, I've been meaning to talk to you about that. When did we agree on this? We literally met in the green room 15 minutes ago.
3: Hey, I can't do this. There's no way I can perform mariachi.
2: Me neither. I just know how to play hot cross buns on the flute.
1: You genuinely thought that was gonna get you a spot in a band?
2: Well, I don't know. It wasn't that bad. And if you don't like it, then I can leave.
3: Waiter, I need a drink. Can I get a margarita? Thank you.
4: I have a name. It's Willie.
3: Oh, okay, Willie the waiter. What about that drink?
0: You shouldn't drink before a show. It's bad luck.
1: Before a show? This is the show. We need to get started with something. Now, what do we have?
0: I'm an expert with maracas.
3: Well, I brought my cousin's acoustic guitar.
2: Do you know how to play it?
3: I don't have much experience, but I spent all afternoon practicing chords A, C, D, and E, so I got those down.
0: Aren't there more than four chords on a guitar?
3: Not anymore.
2: Well, if Omen doesn't seem to appreciate my beautiful rendition of Hot Cross Buns on the flute, then I can sing for us. A, B, C, R, U, T, A.
0: Do mariachi bands sing the alphabet?
2: E, I, O, U, sometimes Y.
1: Apparently.
2: L, M, N, O, P.
1: Cindy.
2: Q, R.
1: Cindy!
3: Gosh, I'm gonna need another margarita if I have to keep listening to this.
2: Well, sorry, I'd probably do better, but I always get stuck at the elemental part. But you know what, just say you don't want me in the band.
0: B, if you're getting another margarita, can you order some chips? Being a professional mariachi band is exhausting work.
3: What a great idea. William, get us some chips, will ya?
4: You know you guys are on stage, right? Your set started a while ago. Also, it's Willie.
0: Just get us the chips, bro.
4: Sure.
1: A professional mariachi band? Is that some kind of joke?
5: Yeah, come on, guys. We have to have some professionalism.
2: Oh, so now you don't like my singing either? What do you people want from me? I'll walk out of here right now. Don't test me.
3: All right, let's just start playing already.
2: You know, I really will walk out of here.
1: Sip it, Cindy. Let's start before we're barred from playing on any stage for the rest of our lives.

0: Mariachi Melody.
1: We're Mariachi Melody, and we'll be right back. Thank you, New York! Well, I think that went great.
2: Yeah, they loved us.
3: I am actually gonna blow my stuff smooth off.
4: Do you think they like my singing? I think I got the elemental part down this time.
3: Yeah, Cindy, I bet they really loved the elemental. In fact, I think you're ready to go pro. Why don't you go home so you can get an agent on the line?
4: You know I'm gonna leave. I really will. Don't test me.
1: Waiter! Can we want more chips and drinks before our next act?
2: Ooh, yes, drinks.
5: Sure, but these drinks and chips are not for your charge just because you guys think you quote-unquote performed.
3: Did you not just 5 minutes ago say, it's bad luck to drink before a show?
1: Yeah, but we're not before the show anymore. We're doing the show. It's not bad luck to drink during the show.
4: Wait. Before we celebrate, we should do like an encore or something. Like, I heard that's something musicians do every show.
3: Everyone quiet. Here comes the owner.
6: Wow! That was something! I've never seen anything quite that unique. Well, I'm paying for one more set. Get back out there.
1: B, what are you doing? Get up from the floor. Jeez, you really need to tone it down on those drinks. We're pros, remember?
2: I'm not on the floor. You're on the air.
4: We're not on air. We're live.
3: Jesus. Okay. Cindy, grab her arms. I'll take her legs. We're going to finish this set even if they end up carting us out of here on stretchers.
1: Wally the waiter, can you get B some coffee and more chips?
5: Are you guys here just for the food? I haven't been hearing a lot of performing going on. Also, it's Willie for like the fifth time.
1: All right. Willie. Now, could we get the coffee and the chips? The girl is floored.
4: I can stall the audience. I can do the ABCs like the CBAs. CBA, JLMO, YRUKZ, ABC.
5: One piping hot coffee coming right up from your friend, Willie the waiter.
4: Hey, out of my way. Can't you see I'm singing for my fans here?
5: Do you want your coffee or,
2: What do you mean? How could it happen to you?
3: My career is over. How could this happen to me?
2: What do you mean, how could it happen to you? I just got hot coffee spilled all over me. How could this happen to me?
4: How could this happen to you? You just interrupted the performance of a lifetime. How could this happen to me?
5: How could this happen to you? This was my debut performance as a waiter. I'll never get picked up by an agency now.
1: How could this happen to you? I'm actually doing pretty okay. That's a bummer, though.
6: Stop fighting. This

0: Wally, come back. You're not part of the band.
1: It's Willie. And for the final time, because I quit, this band rules.
2: Just wonderful, everybody. Nice job, everyone. And now we'll be switching to the radio show. Thank you.
3: All right, we're back in the studio. What did you guys think of that?
4: That was pretty good.
5: Yeah.
6: It was great.
3: It was awesome. I feel like the tubo was really unique. We definitely didn't have that like level of complexity when we did it last year. So
5: yeah. No, for sure. I think this is the best Foley sound so far that we've had.
4: Yeah, my favorite was the coffee sound effect. Yeah. I think that was probably, like, it's top-notch.
5: It's a phenomenal voice acting as well.
4: Oh, yeah, for sure. 100%.
3: Well, super exciting stuff. We were talking about a few things behind the scenes. I know graduation season's approaching, the World Cup. I am not well-versed in football. See, I'm not gonna call it soccer. My dad's from the UK, please. But I'm not that well versed, so I think Mads could chime in if we want to talk about that, because she is in the studio right now. But yeah.
5: Well, I mean, I love soccer and football. You know, I'm a huge American football fan, so I'll call it soccer. But. But no,
4: Wait, hold on. Sino, who's your NFL team?
5: The Raiders, for sure, 100%. I grew up in the Bay Area, you know, near Oakland, so I know they're in Vegas now. But
4: Yeah.
5: That's right. But speaking about the World Cup, you know, I'm excited to watch Mexico and the U.S. You know, not the best Mexican team that we've had, but definitely a lot better than the previous World Cup. So, hopefully we don't get grouped. You know, we're playing on home soil, so that should be fun. What about you, Jimmy?
4: It should definitely be fun to watch. I think I got Mexico making out of that group for sure, 100%. Mm. I got France making it out of their group as well. I got
5: soccer.
4: Yeah. I'm just diving straight into it. It should be fun. I think that first match, electric. It's gonna be a lot of fun.
5: Well, Mexico plays South Africa to kick off. You know, so that should be a fun game. I'm really excited to watch Mexico versus South Korea.
3: Okay. Do you think Mexico's going to win against South Africa? I don't know much about their team.
5: Yeah, I do. Any South Africans listening.
3: I know it's a huge sport there. Yeah,
5: not to put down their team. I do have confidence that, you know, I am confident that Mexico will win that game. So,
3: yeah.
5: But I don't want to jinx it because, you know, I think the tougher opponent's going to be South Korea for sure. They have a lot of good players.
4: Yeah. 100% agree.
5: And I know the U.S. has a tough group, too. Yeah, they have Turkey, Paraguay, which is a very slept-on team, by the way. A lot of people, you know.
3: Turkey?
5: Paraguay, for sure.
4: Actually, both.
5: Turkey's
4: strong, too.
5: I think Turkey's a favorite in that group, to be honest. But I think Paraguay is slept on, for sure. So, they have a tough group as well. So, you know, just hoping for either team to, you know, come out of the group stage to be an improvement. I know Mexico got grouped last World Cup. I know the U.S. did make the round of 16, it was? Round of 16? So, just hoping for improvement from both teams, but for sure.
3: That's really exciting. You know what my sport of the summer is? Love Island! It actually just started a few days ago, except literally 2 days ago, I tried to watch the second episode, and I realized it's a little boring.
5: Yeah.
3: Like, you gotta get the drama going, but I don't know. That's a side note.
5: Yeah, you gotta enlighten us. I've never seen it, so, you know.
3: Highly recommend. Oh, Mads has never seen Love Island. I'm putting that on air. Well, it's a good way to spend 6 weeks of your life.
5: Is it every summer that they...
3: They do it every summer, and it's 6 episodes a week.
5: Okay.
3: And I was thinking about the editors of that show, and I feel really bad for them.
5: Yeah, for sure.
3: They have to edit like an hour and a half long episode every day. Damn.
5: Yeah, I don't think I remember the last time the show was airing daily. That's pretty crazy.
4: Yeah, that's pretty insane.
5: That is the...
3: Last summer, yeah. But are you guys excited for summer? Are you going to do anything crazy?
4: I'm not, unfortunately. I got summer school, so I'm doing summer session one and session two.
5: I have one class I have to do for summer session.

0: kind of weird, like walking the stage and then having to come back to do the sarcasm. But for the most part, you should be pretty bad. I'm just be watching the World Cup, to be honest. I'm
1: working, for sure.
0: So.
2: Nice.
0: What about you? What are your plans for this summer?
2: I'm working. Yay. I guess employment has to happen post-grad, so that. And then I'm going to travel for a little bit if I can save enough to do that.
0: Where are you thinking of traveling to?
2: My aunt, she lives in England, so I'm going to spend some time in England. And then I really, really want to go to Italy. That's been my dream. And I want to do a two-week-long ceramic course there because outside of, like, film and photography, I love pottery. Yeah.
0: That's really cool. Yeah. Have you been to England before?
2: To England?
0: Yeah.
2: Yeah, my dad's from there, too, so... It's also why I was asking about South Africa, because my mom's from there, and her brother tried out for the Olympic team.
0: Oh, wow.
2: Yeah.
0: Yeah, that's really cool.
2: Yeah.
0: Yeah, no, I think that, you know, I think they placed higher than Nigeria and the African Confederation, so, you know, they, you know, definitely not a team to sleep on, for sure. Yeah, I studied abroad England for 2.5 months.
2: My goodness.
0: In London, yeah.
1: Yeah.
0: That was a really cool experience. So,
2: did you study at Oxford?
0: No, Imperial College.
2: Okay, nice.
0: Yeah. So, that was a really fun experience. I'm definitely trying to go back at some point. Yeah.
2: Oh, that's so cool. I'd love to. I haven't been there without family, so I think it'll be nice to adventure. I also want to go to Paris again without family. I love my family, but I think that's a city that you need to experience as an adult by yourself.
1: Interesting.
2: Yeah.
0: I'm definitely trying to go to Italy. When I studied abroad, like, that was, like, the one country I had in my mind that I wanted to go to. And funny enough, it's one of the ones I didn't go to. So next time I'm in Europe, I definitely want to, you know.
2: Yeah.
0: Yeah. I'm a big Milan fan, kind of bring it back to soccer. But,
2: but you can bring it back.
0: I would love to visit Milan for sure. Whereabouts in Italy do you?
2: The program is in Bologna.
1: Okay. Oh, that's nice.
2: Yeah, and then I'm a huge fan of Call Me By Your Name. That's, like, actually the movie that made me decide I need to study film because it's just so beautiful. So I'd love to go to Crema where it's set one day.
0: Yeah,
2: and then
0: for sure.
2: We'll see.
0: Yeah, no, that's a phenomenal movie. It's also one of my favorites, too.
2: That's a good one.
1: Really?
0: Yeah.
1: That's your favorite movie?
0: One of my favorites.
1: Okay. What's your top three?
0: My top three. That's a hard question.
2: Pull out Letterbox top four.
0: Yeah. Okay.
2: Do you have yours?
1: I don't. I know. I don't.
3: Just so you know, when we come back, he's gonna play a song.
2: Let me. I can share my top four because
1: let me hear it.
2: I was just on there. I was really embarrassed because someone asked for my Letterbox yesterday, and I tried to lie and be like, "Oh, haha." That's from a while ago, because they're in our major, and I was but my top four are Bowling for Columbine, which we actually watched in Jesse's documentary class, and I was like, oh my god, The Virgin Suicides, Dune, the first one, and Trolls.
1: Hey,
2: it's diverse. I feel like I hit every genre.
0: Yeah,
2: I got documentary, I got sci-fi, I got coming of age / dramedy. No, that's not a dramedy. I'm not gonna misinform the public. The Virgin Suicides is not a dramedy. Trolls is, though.
0: Yeah.
4: Singing Kill My Grandma.
2: Yeah.
0: I also have Dune in my top four. Dune Part 2, but I also love Dune Part 1.
2: Oh,
0: so both
2: controversial take.
0: Both, yeah, I know that is a controversial take. They're both neck and neck, though, for me, so it's kind of, you know, choosing between your favorite children. But I also have City of God. It's one of my favorites.
2: Classic.
0: And this is kind of my Trolls, the Spider-Verse movies, the Spider-Verse. I think it's one of the, in my opinion, the best animated movie that I've ever seen. And I have The Prestige as my,
2: I have not seen that.
0: Yeah, in early Christopher Nolan film. Mm. Which, funny enough, I'm not a huge Christopher Nolan fan, but
1: I really
0: love The Prestige. I think The Prestige is really...
1: Okay.
2: Are you guys excited about The Odyssey?
0: Yeah, I'm actually seeing it in IMAX here in SF, yeah.
2: Okay. You get tickets, like, in December?
0: Yeah, as soon as it dropped, I was like, yeah.
2: Yeah.
0: So that's exciting. Well, are you guys excited for it?
2: I have to be so honest in saying that I'm definitely going to watch it in theaters, and I'm going to try to see it in IMAX, but I'm like, I don't really care that much. I haven't even seen Oppenheimer. Like, really? That's, I'm just like, I was Barbie all the way. I didn't really care. I was like,
0: Barbie was great, though. Barbie was great.
2: Yeah. And I'm like, I'm sure Oppenheimer was great, too, but I was going to watch it after the Oscars, but that Oscars just really put me off. So, the host.
0: Yeah.
2: He made, like, the comment about, like, Barbie's body in comparison I was just like, dude.
0: It's pretty rough.
2: Yeah.
0: Yeah, I know Barbieheimer was a huge thing. Just kind of, you know. I watch both. I love both. But, yeah, I mean, honestly, I know this is a very hot take. I'm not a huge fan of Interstellar. So, like, Christopher Nolan's work, I'm kind of... Yeah, like, I know this is kind of... I'm kind of with you in the sense that I'm not the biggest Nolan fan. I like Memento and The Prestige. I'm not, like, a huge, like, Inception or Interstellar fan. I know that's...
2: I didn't like Inception that much, if I'm being honest. But Interstellar... I also just love anything that Timothée Chalamet has, like, some of his hands on.
0: Yeah. Have you seen The King?
2: Of course. I've seen it so many times. Yeah. So good.
0: Yeah, in terms of actors, I'm a big Robert Pattinson fan. Huge.
2: Oh, yeah. Did you see The Drama?
0: Yes, I did.
2: Oh, my God. Did you see The Drama?
1: I did. Yeah.
2: What did you guys think of that?
1: I enjoyed it.
0: Yeah. What did you think of it? I feel like you're just kind of...
2: Okay, well, I spoiled it for myself before I watched it. I actually think you might have spoiled it for me, Mads. I asked you to. Or maybe not. I don't know. I don't remember who. Oh, it was my roommate, not you. Yeah. But she spoiled it for me, and I was kind of like, oh, interesting concept. Yeah. I'm going to watch it. And then I watched it with my boyfriend, and I didn't tell him ahead of time what it was about. And we were both sitting there like, whoa.
0: Yeah.
2: Speaking of whoa, we are going to head back into the studio for our Foley Theater. So, bring it up.

0: 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Woo! Today we have the STEM majors, and they'll be performing a radio play called Shiny Hunters versus the Aggressor. Oh, I'm so excited for them.
1: On the night of May 7th, 2026, UC Davis's main learning platform, Canvas, was suddenly breached by a mysterious conglomerate of hackers. They call themselves the Shiny Hunters.
2: This is too easy! I can't believe I managed to breach Canvas again! Doing this is so easy at this point, I don't even think it's worth it to start a villainous monologue. Not like anyone's listening to what I'm saying anyways. Whatever!
1: Meanwhile, at UC Davis.
3: Bloodrain, where have you been? Our project is due in like 3 hours.
4: Forget about finishing the project on time. I got 8,000 pages to read and from one class and 8,000 pages to read from another.
3: But it's worth 70% of our grade, babe. I mean, Bloodrain, come on. Quit stalling and let's get it done and over with.
4: All right, check the Canvas.
3: Give me a moment. I need to log in.
4: Look, I'll level with you here. I haven't even read the prompt. Heck, I'm sick of hearing the word prompt in the first place because all Professor E talks about is AI this, AI that. Bro thinks we live in a post-human society. Like, I don't even...
2: The Shiny Hunters are back, baby! We've been rooting your system since 2019!
3: What?
2: Shiny Hunters has breached its structure again! Instead of contacting us to resolve it, they ignored us and did some security patches! If any of the schools in the affected list are interested in preventing the release of their data, that includes you, UC Davis, please consult with a cyber advisory firm and contact us privately at DOX to negotiate a settlement. You have till the end of the day by May 12, 2026, before everything is leaked!
4: Who even is that?
5: Canvas got hacked!
4: Canvas got
5: hacked.
4: Oh my god.
5: Bro, we need to submit this. Oh my god.
4: Renice May, I'm pretty sure the professor will know about this and extend the deadline.
5: I don't care.
3: Bloodrain, why didn't you help me with the assignment?
4: What do you mean? Don't blame me because you are hesitating and have bad grades right now, which makes your friends not want to hang out with you anymore. I'm the one who has a busy schedule because of my crazy number of assignments and being able to hang out with my friends. Unlike you, because you are lazy, you need to fix it.
3: She is right, but I need to get my redemption by going after the hacker.
2: No one's going to stop us. We are the Shiny Hunters. That's unstoppable. Suck it, losers. Professors deserve punishments for what they did to me by lowering my grades. Even though my assignments are fantastic, they just hate me. Get what they deserve, losers.
3: Where you at, son of a dog water? Huh? The Shiny Hunters ad video posted from last year? Why is it still showing on the Cal UC Davis page? Let's see what it is.
2: What's up, losers? Are you a computer science major? 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You would get paid $1 million per month. 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
3: This might be the guy. You ain't no tech manager. You're the Canvas hacker. Time to track you down, piece of cake.
4: Renice May, where in the dog water are you going?
3: Out! Don't talk to me until I get back.
4: What is wrong with him? This dude needs to stop losing his mind, or else he's a total loser, just like the Thunder lost to the Spurs in the playoffs.
1: A few moments later.
3: I found you!
2: Ha! What in the blazes do you want?
3: I'm here to show you what happened to morons who take canvas down.
2: Quick question before you inevitably beat me up. How'd you even find me?
3: You literally said your address out loud in one of your YouTube videos.
2: Shucks. Should've known that was a bad idea.
3: Yeah, I'm gonna beat you up with my beautiful arms. Mwah.
2: Go ahead.
3: How do you like that?
2: Yeah, that felt so good.
3: Oh wow, his computer has an unhack button. How convenient. There you go. Who's the loser now? I'm gone, moron. Or should I say, whiny hunters.
1: Back in the dorm.
3: Hey, Blood Rain, campus is back up. We should be able to... What's wrong?
4: Bad news? The assignment is locked. We can't submit our project, and Professor E won't extend the deadline.
3: What? No!
1: And that is how one student managed to hunt down the shiny hunters and restore Canvas to UC Davis. Not because the student was a hero or anything. No, it was just because the guy running shiny hunters was an incompetent moron who couldn't keep his mouth shut. The end.

0: Wow. That was a really beautiful arrangement by Bowen. You want to talk about it a little bit? Maybe you can raise that mic up. Oh. Yeah, I think that's our best bet at the moment.
1: Hi, I'm Bowen, and the first one I played was Autumn Leaves. I'm not sure who it was arranged by, but that one was, I found that one on Instagram Reels, and I learned it, like, just by looking at, like, their fingers and how they played it. And the second one I played was Isn't She Lovely, and that was like one of the, I think that was like the third or fourth song I learned on the guitar when I first started playing. And that's like every time I pick up the guitar, like I use that song to like warm up my fingers. So I've played that song like dozens of times.
0: Beautiful. Do you want to say anything else? Otherwise, I think we're going to take a quick little music break.
1: I think that's all. Thank you.
0: Awesome. Thanks, Bowen.

0: I'm going to do a little side note before we talk to our guests in the studio, but that was Little James by Oasis. I also played Age of Consent by New Order earlier because I'm feeling a little nostalgic because this is my second to last show, and there are a lot of people in the studio right now who are graduating, or one person who I'm going to miss very dearly. So I appreciate the rest of you, but yeah. So those are like major throwback songs for me. But moving on, we have Alex in the studio, and Jimmy and Renee are still here, and Tommy's here as well now. So what's going on, guys?
1: Yeah, hello, I am in the studio now. As you may have just heard, like, a few minutes ago, I was doing the radio play. If you heard Shiny Hunters versus the Aggressors, I was doing the narrator guy, and I was also the crazy hacker one. My vocal cords are absolutely busted, but, still fun to talk on the radio, and this is my last chance to talk on the radio as far as this like special program goes, so might as well take the opportunity.
2: 100%, the voice acting was phenomenal.
1: Oh my goodness, thank you, I appreciate it.
3: The voice is like special.
0: You gotta speak in the mic.
3: The voice is like special, like insane.
1: Yeah, I that's what I'd like to hear.
0: Are you guys bummed that your 10-week run here is ending?
1: Absolutely no, like, at the very start of the quarter, Jesse was telling the entire class, you might be shy to, like, talk on the radio at first because, like, when all of us UC Davis kids are coming in here, we didn't know, based on the course description, that we're going to be on the air and we're going to be talking to people. And he was, you know, prefacing saying, like, hey, everybody here is going to be, like, shy and not used to things. But, like, he told us, by the end of these 10 weeks, he's going to have to try to pry us away from the mic. And that's kind of how I feel right now. I'm really going to miss being on the radio. I love the mic. I love being here. I love letting the world hear my voice. It's an incredible feeling.
2: Yeah, I mean, I couldn't agree more. You know, it's kind of like bittersweet almost, right? Like,
1: it is.
2: You know, it's like, you know, glad to be graduating, but it's also like specifically for this class, like, you know, it's been a tough quarter for me, and this has kind of been like the few bright spots, you know, coming here and being able to talk, and, you know,
1: oh my goodness, same. Yeah,
2: you don't have that sense of community, so I'm definitely gonna miss that for sure.
1: I love all the people that I've met here. Like, I really feel like I've formed a bond. Like, I've gotten to know, like, everybody here's got personalities. Like, you know, you're always late.
2: Well, damn, on air, bro.
3: I fired by a couple times, but yeah, you know, like, no, try my best to get here.
1: Yeah, professor, you know, this guy always shows up late, and the professor will greet him with, "You're fired."
3: Jimmy, how do you think about that?
0: I guess we're airing out our grievances live right now. Awesome.
1: I'm not afraid to publicly shame.
3: Well, Jimmy, how about you?
4: No, I mean, like, yeah, me and Tommy were late, but, like, that's also due to the fact that, like, we have class, and it, like, sometimes runs until, like, 4:10, yeah. So by the time we get here, we're, like, kind of, like, the last ones to get here.
1: Aw, too bad.
3: Yeah. I got 5 classes every quarter, bro.
1: What?
3: Sometimes I got 24 units, sometimes I got 20 units.
0: 24 units? Wow.
1: Why
3: yeah,
1: would you?
3: Yeah.
0: Whoa, that's
1: Why
0: a
1: would
0: lot.
1: You put yourself through that? Oh, no. Don't do that to yourself. Like,
3: that's why I'm always late and I'm fired by professors.
1: No, take a breather. Take tell me this. Like, next quarter, take 12 units. Just chill for a little bit.
3: Let's
1: Even
3: guess.
1: If your advisor says no, just take 12 units and just chill for a little bit. Go out in the world, find something to do. There's a lot to do in the city of Davis besides class. Like, go to a park, go ride your bicycle to someplace. You don't have to Uber around everywhere. There's like, just ride the bus for fun. Go see some of the public art. Like, eat at the restaurants. Go check out, like Froggies or something. Like,
3: have a burger
1: instead of cramming for your studying.
3: Yeah, like, I need to go to the UC Davis farm and a Mervis to call. You know. But, like, take a guess. How many units I have for next quarter?
1: Are you taking 24 units again?
3: I mean, like, 21, though.
1: That's still bad.
0: Can I ask why so many units? Because I'm taking 22 right now, but...
3: No, I'm just single major. I'm still, like, CDM major. But, like, what? I want to graduate as quick as I can. I can go back to China and meet my girlfriend, though. simple reason.
2: So how many years have you been at Davis?
3: Until now?
0: Yeah.
3: Right now it's like two and a half years.
1: Two and a half years.
3: I mean two years.
0: Two years.
2: Are you completing your second year after this quarter?
3: Yeah. Right now I'm
1: Wait, and so you're trying to graduate in 3 years?
3: Yeah.
1: Oh my goodness.
0: That's doable. Single major, so doable. Yeah.
2: That makes sense though. I was like,
0: yeah, that's crazy.
1: Well,
0: for anyone listening,
1: all those
0: that's
1: upper division units.
0: Absurd.
1: Like, upper division sucks. So
0: I love upper division. You're in an upper division course right now.
1: Okay, like what I mean by like upper division like sucking is that there's so few things to choose from because UC Davis, like I love the school, but can you please give like the art program a little more funding? Because there's like six upper division classes to like choose from for next quarter as far as like CDM goes. And like most of them get waitlisted instantly. Like, did you see Smith's class?
2: Because
1: like Smith's class, like it was like
3: I got a 17, bro. I'm usually 17.
1: Oh.
3: And I asked the PTA for Mr. Drew Smith. But he,
1: really?
3: Yeah. And he says maybe I can't because there's like 23 or 27 students on the wait list. I was like,
1: no, the wait list is bonkers. Like, I saw that, I'm just like, oh no, oh no, oh no.
3: Yeah. Feel the same way.
0: These are not problems I'm facing anymore.
1: No, like, the one thing I regret now is, like, at the very start of me coming into UC Davis, I was offered UHP, and I was like, nah, CDM ain't that popular of a major, is it? Like, if I just, like, go in there, like, I could probably get all of my classes guaranteed, it'll be fine. Screw this UHP stuff. Get out of here. And then turns out CDM is well, you know, after they started cutting all of the classes and the upper division stuff started dwindling, now everybody's trying to take the same classes and they all get waitlisted. And now I feel bad for not having the priority registration privileges. Like, ugh.
0: I'm going to use this as a segue to say that, yes, it's a UC Davis problem. It's a university problem. And they need to fund the arts more. But also, as many of us do know, the actual like art studio and design programs just got major amounts of money from the Minetti-Schrems. So CDM definitely underfunded, but it's a federal issue at this point. Which, did you guys vote in this election?
1: Ooh.
0: Have you been tracking the results?
4: I did. I voted.
2: Yeah.
0: Yeah,
2: I have.
0: Yeah.
1: The weird situation with me is, you know, I'm coming out from Washington State. Seattle. So
0: okay.
1: I'm not registered to vote in California.
0: Yeah. Well, I voted in LA, which that was a interesting race. I'm interested to see how the actual election goes because this was just a runoff.
2: Who's leading right now for governor? You guys know?
0: Mm-hmm. Steve Hilton, I think that's his name.
2: Yeah.
0: Steve something. He is a Republican. He is Trump endorsed. He's a special guy.
2: And he has that accent, dude. I'm like,
0: yeah, he's British too, which I'm like, cool in California. But yeah. That was my side note. If you guys want to move on from that one.
1: Wild stuff. But yeah, I want to see more out of CDM. Like, the thing that I'm scared about with CDM is, like, imagine if it just disappears before I graduate. Like,
0: I don't think that's going to happen.
1: I mean, like, I'll know if it happens if I don't see TCS 175 offered next quarter, because that's the capstone class. So
0: if that
1: disappears, then I know that I'm...
2: Oh, you're talking about the screenwriting?
1: TCS 175 is a small-scale film production.
0: Oh, I see.
1: So, like, it's like the capstone class where, like, everybody, like, you know, gets together in groups and goes out and makes their final short film kind of class.
2: Did you do the screenwriting class before that?
1: I did not do the screenwriting class, like, mainly because, you know, like I said before, it got uber waitlisted instantly. So
3: he actually opened a new course, a CDM 90A. I mean that class right now. And I wrote like 24 pages script.
1: Oh wow!
3: Yeah.
1: Oh wow! That's like real deal stuff there. Oh my goodness!
3: Yeah, and I asked the advisor, and she said, "The CDM may open more or like create more course for next quarter."
1: Oh, bless. Wait, I didn't know that.
3: Yeah.
1: Oh, bless.
0: I don't think it's a department that's ever going to disappear because we have a lot of really young and awesome professors.
1: Absolutely.
0: And so long as people apply into or switch into the program, I don't know about you guys. I didn't come to Davis as a CDM major, but it'll survive. And I feel like we had a really, really good year this year, especially with all the films at Film Fest, which we were talking about earlier, and just like the general community.
1: Oh, yeah. Film Fest. Yeah. Wait, what'd you guys talk about, by the way? Because, you know, I was over there like being a crazy actor. But like, what went on?
2: Yeah, well, we just kind of briefly, you know, talked about, you know, it was a good turnout we had. You know, we did or saw some special gratitude to Verity, Manisha, and Wendy, who, you know, also want to, you know, a kind of commend as well. They did a really, really good job running things, and it went really super smoothly. We could talk about our, you know, just real briefly, give our favorite films from the film festival. I talked about, I really liked To the Last Drop, a little bit biased because I worked on that. But what about you? What was your favorite film?
1: My favorite film. Ooh, so I really liked The Cleaners from the UC Berkeley team. That was entertaining. That was funny. A few other like favorite ones that I liked. I mean, I did work on two of the films, so obviously I gotta like my own films. Those were Rosemary, which is one that I directed, and The Hunt, which I produced. Those were both like I like my own work. I've been trying to, you know, learn to love myself a little bit. And also shout out to like a few of the other great films. Don't Get Caught was pretty nice. Also another shout out to Victor's Vehicles. I feel like people haven't been talking about Victor's Vehicles.
0: I was about
1: to
0: say that was my favorite.
1: Oh, really?
0: I thought it. Well, To the Last Drop, I saw the fine cut and I loved it because I was judging. But Victor's Vehicles, it just got me, especially on the big screen. I was losing it.
1: Oh, my goodness. Save like. I heard people, like, losing it in the background, like Okpako, one of the professors. Like, she was cackling.
0: Yeah. So, Film Fest, all the good things, all the radio plays, wonderful way to end the quarter. Today was the last day of classes at UC Davis, so all the students are going to be doing finals, going home, some of us graduating. And yeah, this was episode number 21 of the Yolo Backyard Bulletin, and you have been listening to KDRT 95.7 FM in Davis, California. 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

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Hello and welcome to Classical Excursions, a program of rarely heard classical music. Some works are very famous, but not often played, and some works are not famous, and some might be infamous. We'll see. I'm your host, Greg Luttrell, and on today's program, we are spotlighting orchestral music, colorful orchestral music from the 20th century, mostly. And we have also two concertos on today's program. We're going to open with a splash of color. This is the music of Maurice Ravel. Now, Ravel wrote some brilliant piano music, which he himself orchestrated, and some of his other piano works have been orchestrated. He did not orchestrate the work we're about to hear. It was orchestrated by Claudio Villacava, who is, I'm told, a well-known orchestrator and composer. This is Judo, or Water Games, by Ravel, a well-known virtuoso piano work. And the art of orchestration of piano music is very refined. I once taught a class in university years ago of the art of orchestrating, and we did orchestrate some of Ravel's music, but not this piece. And he does an excellent job because you have to rethink the music. You can't just put the piano notes down for instruments. You have to rethink the essence of the music. And I think Claudio Villacava did a good job on this. This is Judo by Ravel, as performed by the Philharmonia Orchestra, conducted by Jeffrey Simon.

Mysterious, evocative music there by Maurice Ravel. That was judo, which means water games. That sort of brings to mind the play of the waves from his colleague Claude Debussy in La Mer. Water games by Ravel, as orchestrated by Claudio Villacava and performed by the Philharmonia Orchestra, conducted by Jeffrey Simon. You are listening to Classical Excursions. I'm Greg Littrell, and we turn next to lyrical dramatic music by American composer Alan Hovhaness. This is the Symphony No. 1 by Hovhaness, his Opus 17, composed in 1936. The work was inspired by the Armenian heritage of Hovhaness, as many of his works are, and also was inspired by the forced evacuation of many Armenian people from the Ottoman Turks just after World War I. But this is not tragic music as much as dramatic and lyrical music by Hovhaness. The three movements are Andante Espressivo, Grazioso, and Finale Andante Presto. In this performance, we have the Seattle Symphony Orchestra, conducted by Gerard Schwartz.

The Symphony No. 1, subtitled Exile by Alan Hovhaness, performed by the Seattle Symphony Orchestra, conducted by Gerard Schwartz. You heard this on Classical Excursions. I'm Greg Luttrell. Please join us as we broadcast live from the Davis Pride Celebration. That's featuring performances by Noise Violation, the Sacramento Gay Men's Chorus, Matthew Balling and Friends, Bomba Fried Rice, plus drag reviews, line dancing, and more. It's all happening at the Civic Center Park behind Davis City Hall at 6th and B Streets in Davis, California, on Saturday, June 6th, beginning at 3:30 p.m. And if you can't attend in person, you can listen online at KDRT 95.7 FM in Davis, kdrt.org, Worldwide Internet. For more details, go to davispride.org. And if you hear this announcement after this program, after June 6th, because this program is sometimes repeated, I encourage you to visit Davis and walk around the Civic Center Park behind the City Hall. It's a nice park, and there's lots of things to see in downtown Davis. Well, we're going to continue now with striking, dramatic music by Igor Stravinsky, one of the works that he wrote after he moved away from the exotic and primeval ballet scores of pre-World War I, such as The Firebird, Petrushka, and The Rite of Spring, and embraced what was later called neoclassicism, not imitating music of the classical era of Mozart and Haydn, but inspired by it. You might say more Apollonian than Dionysian, and the formal balance of classical music. And this is one of those works. And it's also a virtuoso piece, the Concerto for Piano and Wind Instruments by Stravinsky, composed in the winter of 1923 in Paris. The three movements are Largo Allegro, Larghissimo, which is very slow, and then the finale, Allegro. Three movements such as you'd find in a classical piano concerto. In this performance, we have pianist Nikita Magaloff with L'Orchestre de la Suisse Romande, conducted by Ernest Ansermet.

The Concerto for Piano and Wind Instruments by Igor Stravinsky was performed by Nikita Magaloff, pianist with L'Orchestre de la Suisse Romande, conducted by Ernest Ansermet. You're listening to Classical Excursions. I'm Greg Luttrell. A mix of music with DJ Dave simply takes you on a journey through the world of music, of rock, reggae, and more. 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We're going to take you now from Stravinsky to idyllic lyrical music by the English composer Arnold Bax. This is Summer Music by Bax, composed in 1921, and in the composer's words, descriptive of hot, windless days in mid-June in some wooded place. Here is Summer Music by Arnold Bax. The Royal Scottish National Orchestra is conducted by David Lloyd Jones.

That was Summer Music by Arnold Bax. The Royal Scottish National Orchestra was conducted by David Lloyd Jones. 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This is Classical Excursions. I'm Greg Luttrell. And we turn next to music that is rather different from what we've just heard. This is the music of Ermanno Wolf-Ferrari, who lived from 1876 to 1948. And this is the suite from his tragic Verismo opera, The Jewels of the Madonna, an opera not unlike Cavalleria Rusticana by his colleague Mascagni. But the suite from the opera might lead one to believe it was a comic opera because it's lighthearted and dramatic music. The four movements are Festa Popolare, Intermezzo, Serenata, and Danza Napoletana. The Jewels of the Madonna Suite by Ermanno Wolf-Ferrari, performed by the Paris Conservatory Orchestra, conducted by Nello Santi.

The music of Ermanno Wolf-Ferrari. That was the suite from The Jewels of the Madonna, performed by the Paris Conservatory Orchestra, conducted by Nello Santi. This is Classical Excursions. 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And we continue our program today with some exciting music by the Greek composer Nikos Skalkotas from his series of 36 Greek dances. This is the series number 1 of 12 Greek dances for orchestra. In this performance, we have the BBC Symphony Orchestra, conducted by Nikos Christodoulou.

From the 36 Greek Dances by Nikos Skalkotas, that was series one of 12 Greek dances, performed by the BBC Symphony Orchestra, conducted by Nikos Christodoulou. You're listening to Classical Excursions. I'm Greg Luttrell. And our program wraps up today with dramatic music by American composer Julia Perry. She lived from 1924 to 1979, and her music embraces her African-American heritage, but many listeners find that it is closer to the dramatic and mysterious music of film noir. This is also, I wanted to tell you about Julia Perry. She was a Juilliard graduate and won two Guggenheim Fellowships, studied with Nadia Boulanger in Paris. The composition we're going to hear is a short piece for orchestra. That's the title. Performed by the Tokyo Philharmonic, conducted by William Strickland.

A short piece for orchestra by Julia Perry, performed by the Tokyo Philharmonic, conducted by William Strickland. That concludes Classical Excursions, and here's the military march, They Are There, by Charles Ives. The Marine Corps Band is conducted by Colonel Timothy Foley.

concludes Classical Excursions. Thank you for listening. I've been your host, Greg Luttrell. Classical Excursions has concluded today with the Overture to the Judges of the Secret Court, or La Franche Juge, by Hector Berlioz. Sir Alexander Gibson conducted the Royal Philharmonic. This has been your host, Greg Luttrell. Thank you for listening.

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Thanks for listening, and have a wonderful day. This hour of KDRT programming is underwritten by the Davis Live Music Collective, presenting the 2026 Davis Music Festival, featuring Dead Winter Carpenters, The Sam Chase and the Untraditional, Lab Rats, and 30 more artists at 6 Davis venues, June 19th through the 21st. 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

Whoa, it's Friday. It's 4 o'clock, and I'm sitting in the studio, the Jeff Shaw studio, right here in Davis, and it's time to do something. And a good afternoon to everybody. You're listening to KDRT 95.7 in Davis, California. Listening Lyrics is the name of the show. I'm your host, Peter Pastor. And today we've got another kind of a unique show. I've got a special guest that's calling in from the up yonder. His name is George Carlin. He's going to say a few words about the group of songs that I've selected for the next hour. So it'll be a fun afternoon. But before we get going here, I do want to say something that tomorrow, June 6th, and that's Saturday, the Davis Pride Celebration is taking place, featuring performances by Noise Violation, the Sacramento Gay Men's Chorus, Matthew Balling and Friends, Bamba Fried Rice, plus drag reviews, line dancing, and more. It's all happening at the Civic Center Park behind Davis City Hall at 6th and B Streets. When? Well, I'll tell you again. Saturday, June 6th, beginning at 3:30. If you can't attend in person, listen online at KDRT 95.7 or KDRT.org worldwide. More details are available at Davis Pride Organization. Well, let's get going here. In the background, you're hearing Roger Kunkel play Blood Moon. Davis's own Roger Kunkel, I might add. And he's going to play for a few more seconds to the end of his song, and we'll hear from George Carlin and start the show. Thanks all for tuning in. Enjoy the next 55 minutes of great songs and a few jokes.

Actually, this is just a place for my stuff, you know? That's all, a little place for my stuff. That's all I want, that's all you need in life, is a little place for your stuff, you know? I can see it on your table. Everybody's got a little place for their stuff. This is my stuff, that's your stuff, that'll be his stuff over there. That's all you need in life, a little place for your stuff. That's all your house is, a place to keep your stuff. If you didn't have so much stuff, you wouldn't need a house. You could just walk around all the time. A house is just a pile of stuff with a cover on it. You can see that when you're taking off in an airplane. You look down, you see everybody's got a little pile of stuff. 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

0: Sometimes you leave your house to go on vacation, and you gotta take some of your stuff with you. 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It's the second version of your stuff. And you're gonna fly all the way to Honolulu. 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You get down to the hotel room in Honolulu, and you open up your suitcase and you put away all your stuff. There's lots of places in the hotel room to put your stuff. Here's a place here, put a little bit of stuff there, put some stuff here, put some stuff. You put your stuff there, I'll put some stuff. Here's another place for stuff. Look at this, I'll put some stuff here. And even though you're far away from home, you start to get used to it, you start to feel okay, because after all, you do have some of your stuff with you. That's when your friend calls up from Maui and says, hey, why don't you come over to Maui for the weekend and spend a couple of nights over here?
1: Oh, no.

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That song title is self-explanatory. And then from the Hackensaw Boys, Keep It Simple. 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

0: use that word because I don't have a nice day anymore. 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

0: puts all the pressure on you.
1: Now you've got to go out and somehow manage to have a good time. 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
0: You know the trouble with that nice day stuff for me is that word nice.

0: Well, in that set of Have a Nice Day, we started off with the Beatles, A Day in the Life. And that was from the album Love, which I think was a play or an act in Las Vegas. And then we heard Chuck Mangione doing Feels So Good. And finally, Joan Baez. Joan Baez sang, instead of saying, Have a Nice Day, Joan Baez sang a song, a love song to a stranger. 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My name is Peter Pasteur. You're listening to Listening Lyrics. And lo and behold, we're in the midst of a show. I have something to share with you, and that is, if you can believe this, we have a show Fridays. Yes, that's right, Fridays at 6 p.m. It's a two-hour show. But now listen to this. If you set your digital clock or your analog clock for Fridays at 6, every second and fourth Friday, you're going to get the Electric Compost Heap with Doug Deep, who fills the airwaves, digging through a delightful array of psych, soul, reggae, rock, country, punk, funk, you name it. It's a nutrient-dense musical, stew, I'm going to call it. And then every first and third Friday, it's Divine Intervention with Jess Gottes, with an unholy assortment of rock, pop, punk, psych, funk, jazz, roots, and all of that other kind of stuff. Listen in, Fridays from 6 to 8, right here on KDRT. We're going to go on now. We've got three more songs. And this time, we're going to switch it up a little bit. George Carlin, who is now going to act like Jesus, and he's being interviewed. And I'm going to have three songs after that to support his interview. So take a listen. Again, thanks for listening, everybody.
1: Ladies and gentlemen, we're privileged to have with us a man known all over the world as the Prince of Peace, Jesus Christ.
2: That's right.
1: How are you, Jesus?
2: Fine, thanks, and let me say it's great to be back.
1: Can you tell us, after all this time, why you came back?
2: Mostly nostalgia.
1: Well, could you tell us, Jesus, a little bit about the first time you were here?
2: Well, it's not much to tell. I think everybody knows the story by now. I was born on Christmas.
1: Yes.
2: You know? And actually, that always bothered me because that way I only got one present.
1: Hmm.
2: You know, if I was born a couple of months earlier, I would have had two presents. But look, I'm not complaining. It's only material.
1: Were you really born in a stable?
2: Nah, I was born in a hospital, Bethlehem Jewish Hospital, but the hospital was located in a stable. That's how the story got started.
1: And is it true that there was no room at the inn?
2: Oh, no, they had room. It's just that we didn't have reservations. My father, Joseph, God bless him, he was a simple man. He didn't travel much. He forgot to make reservations.
1: There's a story that there were three wise men.
2: Well, it were three kings who showed up. I don't know how wise they were. They didn't look wise. They said they followed a star. That don't sound wise to me.
1: Didn't they bring gifts?
2: Yes, gold, frankincense, and I believe myrrh, which I never did find out what that was. You don't happen to know what myrrh is for, do you?
1: Well, I believe it's a reddish-brown bitter gum resin.
2: Oh, great. Great. Just what I need.
3: And I heard, as it were, the noise of thunder. One of the four beasts saying, Come and see. And I saw, and behold, a white horse.

There's a man going round taking names, and he decides who to free and who to blame. Everybody won't be treated all the same. There'll be a golden ladder reaching down when the man comes around. The hairs on your arm will stand up at the terror in each sip and in each sup. Will you partake of that last offered cup or disappear into the potter's ground when the man comes around? Hear the trumpets, hear the pipers, 100 million angels.

virgins are all trimming their wicks. 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It's hard for thee to kick against the pricks. Till Armageddon, no shalom, no shalom. Then the father hen will call his chickens home. The wise men will bow down before the throne. And at his feet they'll cast their golden crowns. When the man comes around. Whoever is unjust, let him be unjust still. Whoever is righteous, let him be righteous still. Whoever is filthy, let him be filthy still. Listen to the words long written down when the man comes around.

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It's hard for thee to kick against the pricks. In measured hundredweight and penny pound, when the man comes around. And his name that sat on him was Death, and Hell followed with him.

a set of three right after an interview with Jesus, of all people. We just heard State of Grace by Jeff Lorber. Before that, we heard Moonshine, Kentucky Moonshine. And that's a live recording from the Goshorn Brothers back in Cincinnati. And then we started around, with The Man Comes Around, Johnny Cash. And slowly we're reaching the end of our show here. We've had a little bit of fun. We've created a little bit of a dream world. A little bit of heaven right here on earth with music of no less. So I'm going to finish out the show with two songs. And we'll use the second one as our fade-out song. I'm going to start with If You Wanna Get to Heaven by Trents Darby. That goes way back a few years. And then Glenn Moore, a supreme bass player out of Portland, but known worldwide. If y'all want to get to heaven, heaven for a lot of people is Hawaii. So Glenn Moore is going to do his Hawaiian shuffle. I want to thank you all for listening. You've been listening to KDRT 95.7 right here in Davis, California, where the grassroots grow. Again, I've been your host, Peter Pasteur, and you've been listening to Listening Lyrics.

Greetings. You have attuned to KDRT 95.7 Davis. 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

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My name is Gil Medovoy. I'll be here till noon, taking you through a musical journey this morning. Well, primarily center on the Middle East, contemporary music, some more traditional material, sort of a mixed bag of things. And I hope you can stick around for the next 2 hours and explore this music together with me. We're going to start with the same musicians who we always enjoy hearing the theme song for this show, called Ako Malka. Yair Dalal is his name. He has many albums to his name. A different album that we're going to listen to, and this time hearing him in a solo setting, is taken from an album titled Samar, and we're going to listen to his rendition of Samai Lami, Yair Dalal.

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And this is Crossing Continents, usually here every other Monday from 10 till noon. My name is Gil Medovoy. I'm your regular host for this show. And let me just quickly recap what we've heard. We've just heard a release from, when was this release? Back in 2023, some 3 years ago. Chagai Bilitsky is his name. He's actually the double bass or the acoustic bass player leading this very fine ensemble from the album New Sound of the Middle East, really kind of a very progressive approach to traditional Middle Eastern music, but still very much rooted in the structure of the traditional music. And we started the set following our theme song by the same musician, Yair Dalal, from his album Samar. We've heard his rendition to Samai Lami, which is one of the major and very unique makam in the Iraqi classical tradition. We follow that with Nizhar Rohana Trio, a Palestinian musician. The oud is leading this trio. We've heard their rendition to Madar Hijaz, another major musical mode in Middle Eastern music. And we follow that with a bit more contemporary sound, a larger ensemble of musician, the Daphna Sadeh Ensemble, a track titled Awakening from the album Out of Border, which was self-released back in 2002. And we finished the set with Chagai Bilitsky Ensemble, the opening track from the album New Sound of the Middle East. This is on Kuvit Records, released back in 2023. I'm going to take a short break for some announcements, and we will return to the music right after that. I'd like to let you know about another fine musical show right here on KDRT. So please join DJ Jojo Johansson for Sonic Rehab. This is an eclectic two-hour ride through unexpected, from jazz to electronica, Latin to classic rock to pop, disco, soul, and more. Tune in on Mondays. This is today. You can explore from 1 to 3 p.m. on KDRT 95.7 FM, Davis, California. For replays and more, visit kdrt.org. And another organization would like to share the information. The California Water Boards have reported that Camp Haswell in Cache Creek Regional Park Lower Site have tested positive for HABs, which stands for hazardous algae blooms. Stay away from algae and do not let your pets go in the water. Please visit California Water Boards to stay up to date and always check the HABs reports prior to entering any body of water. This has been true for quite some time. It's still mandatory for us to share this information, so please pay attention. If you enjoy getting in the water locally, please make sure that it is safe. And one more thing that's coming up right here on KDRT that we'd like to share with you. Rocky Outcrop welcomes 15 times Grammy winner Ricky Skaggs at the Yolo County Breakdown, which comes your way this coming Friday, June the 5th at 10 a.m. Pacific Standard Time.
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Ricky Skaggs first took to the stage with Bill Monroe at the age of 6 years old. He has since left an indelible mark on our music history. He is a member of the Country Music Hall of Fame and the Bluegrass Music Hall of Fame, and he's won too many awards to mention here. You can hear Ricky Skaggs talk about his career and the upcoming projects with Rocky Outcrop on Yolo County Breakdown this coming Friday, June the 5th at 10 a.m. right here, KDRT. More information on the artist, you can check rickyskaggs.com. And we are back with the music and continuing with the music from the Middle East for the next hour and a half or so. And our next stop would be with a Bedouin tribe in the south of Israel, Palestine, a tribe called Kasayef, and his name is Muhammad Abu Hajjaj.

Music of the Middle East, right here on KDRT 95.7 FM in Davis, California, and KDRT.org worldwide. My name is Gil Medovoy, and this is Crossing Continents, so less than an hour, some 55 minutes till the top of the hour, more great music to share with you. But let me just recap what we've heard in this second segment. We started the set with Muhammad Abu Hajjaj with a track titled Shadhu Marakibum, a Bedouin traditional song of the Kasayif tribe in southern Israel, Palestine. We followed that with Ayin Trio, a trio of Palestinian musicians led by Basil Zayed, who wrote the composition as well as all the other compositions on this album, which was a self-release. The track that we've heard was titled Tarakub, means waiting. That was released back in 2018, a self-release production. We continued with Gada Shabir from Lebanon with Ana Echt from the album Kawalib, which was released on Zaman Productions back in 2008. And we turned into some real vintage recording, over 100 years old, recorded back in 1910 on the Gramophone label in Lebanon, actually. Sami Al-Shawa is his name, considered one of the greatest, if not the greatest, violinist to come out at the end of the 19th century. Throughout the first five decades of the 20th century, he was pretty much the top musician who was chosen by the likes of Kulthum, Muhammad Abdul Wahab, and many others that were in the top list of Middle Eastern performers. And this is from a five CD set, a sort of compilation of his entire output. Clearly, there are some material that is very hard, and I wouldn't dare to put it on the air. But there are some, quite a few selections that were saved in a better condition, and I was glad to be able to share. And there's more that I'll probably get to in the future. We followed that with Wahid Abu Hassoun. Abu Hassoun, originally from Syria, based in France, from her first release titled Safar. We've heard a track titled Al-Zahra, released back in 2018 on the Buddha Music label. And we finished the set with two Palestinian musicians who called themselves Sabil. This is Muhammad Al-Hatib and refresh my memory. Hussein Ibish on percussion, and they're joined by Vincent Segal on the cello. Really outstanding duo, and at times trio and other versions appear as a quartet. If you enjoy this last track, you should be able to find most of the releases online and get information about them. You cannot go wrong with any of the previous releases as well. This is the most recent one that I got a hold of, released in already a few years old, 2018. We're going to continue with the music and still pretty much staying within the same
geographical area. Our next stop is actually in Greece with a singer who's of Tunisian descent. Her name is Lamia Bediwi, and we're going to listen to a rendition of Endless Night, a traditional Tunisian song.

Crossing Continents is the name of the show. My name is Gil Medovoy. I'm here every other Monday from 10 till noon. 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And more on our parks here in our area. The Cache Creek Canyon Regional Park offers more than 600 acres of natural wilderness, including woodlands, meadows, and riparian habitat. The park also provides access to the Berryessa Snow Mountain National Monument, which includes 330,000 acres of the coast ranges spanning Yolo and neighboring counties. In addition, the lower park provides access to more than 54,000 acres of BLM land, including the Blue Ridge Trail. Cache Creek Regional Park is located along Highway 16 in Yolo County, about 50 miles northwest of Davis. For camping reservations, please visit camping.yolocounty.gov. For more information, visit yolocounty.gov and then search on the Cache Creek Regional Park. And as I mentioned earlier, please check water safety before you or your pet are enjoying the cool water. As I mentioned, there was some warning about it that came actually last year, but you want to make sure that you check the update before getting in the water. One other thing that comes up right here on KDRT that we'd like to share with you is a broadcast of a live event from downtown Davis, the Davis Pride Celebration, which will be featuring performances by the Noise Violation, the Sacramento Gay Choir, Men Choir, the Matthew Bowling and Friends, Bomba, Fried Rice, plus drag reviews, line dancing, and more. It's all happening at the Civic Center Park behind Davis City Hall at 6 and B Streets. It all will take place this coming Saturday, June the 6th, beginning at 3:30 p.m. If you can't attend in person, you can listen online at KDRT 95.7 FM in Davis, kdrt.org worldwide. More details are available at davispride.org. And we are back with the music and to a live recording of an event that I was involved with. It's a group called Teslim. One of my personal favorite groups from down the road, from the Bay Area, from the East Bay.
and we're going to listen to a track titled Indica, which was composed by one of its co-founders, Gary Hegedus.

Da ke te ke ra ne te ke ra ne da ke tu na ka ta da de te de te da te ke ke ke ke ke ke ke ke ke ke ke ke ke ke ke ke ke ke ke ke ke ke ke ke ke ke ke ke ke ke ke ke ke ke ke ke ke ke ke ke ke ke ke ke 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

I really hate kind of fading this. We're almost at the top of the hour. This is, by the way, Kelly Thoma from her album Seven Fish, that you can find more information online through her website. We also heard Ross Daly together with the legendary Vasilis Tsoukas from the album Pnoi, and we started the set with Teslim. I'll see you in a couple of weeks. In the meantime, take good care, and I will be seeing you soon.

Well, hello, folks. I'm glad you're here. I'm Nancy Flagg, and I'm the host of the Cowboy Track Show, where we play authentic Western songs and cowboy poetry. Today's episode is called A Spring Thing, and you'll hear many pieces evoking a feeling of spring and newness and natural beauty and lightness. So get out your antihistamines if you need them, and we'll take a big relaxing breath as we head into spring with the Hot Texas Swing Band's Spring Has Come.

That outfit you're wearing just dazzles my eyes. There's sweet rose verbena and her bouquets of blue. And spider wart's leaves she can add to our stew.

That was the Tallgrass Express. Oh, Ian Tyson wants to start singing already. That was the Tallgrass Express String Band with their Wildflower Reunion. Well, recently I received some surprising and wonderful news about the Cowboy Track Show. The show recently hit the top 20 of Apple Music podcast charts in Sweden. So I'm thrilled to hear that. And to all of my listeners, tack mina vänner. Thank you, my friends. And not only was the show in the top 20 in Sweden, but it also made the top 100 on the Japanese charts. Arigato watashi no tomodachi. And now back to the show with the great Ian Tyson's Springtime.

Well, that was a lively one. We started off with Mary Kay's The Roundup in the Spring, and the one we just heard was by the McDades, I'd Like to Be in Texas When They Round Up in the Spring. Same song, but such a different sound and feel to it. The McDades did their instrumental version with the boron and the whistle and all the Celtic feels. It was good. Good stuff. Anyhow, we're going to listen next to Lili Robert with her Blue Bonnet Breeze, followed by Diane Tribbett's recitation of Spring, A Cowboy's View. And then we'll continue our spring thing theme show with Lisa Hammer's Hanner's Springtime in the Rockies.

he kept out on the deck, untying the bandana that he wore around his neck. He contemplated on the fuss that people made each year when Old Man Winter took his leave and spring was drawing near. He'd heard it on the radio, and when he went to town, the talk about spring flowers and some bride's new wedding gown. Birds flying north, refreshing rains, spring cleaning underway, the buds on trees, and kids could now be sent outside to play. He wrestled with his muddy boots and tossed them both aside, then lit his evening cigarette and stretched his weary hide. He pondered on his ranch and chores with springtime closing in. The toughest season of the year for him would soon begin. 5 feet of snow had melted down to naught within a week, which left a lake-like pasture that encased a frozen creek. His cows had started calving, but to tend them in this mud was pert near suicidal when the mamas want your blood. They're calling for a week of rain, so he'll spend day and night calving heifers till his skin was wrinkled up and white. His dog won't pay attention. He's off chasing every bird, forgetting all about his job of helping with the herd. He listened to the coyotes that were coming out to sing their mating songs, which signified their breeding time each spring. He knew the pups were helpless, and their cries were so forlorn, but in his cowboy's mind it meant more predators were born. The berry trees, now clad in such exquisite spring array, attracted deer from miles around to eat his corn and hay. And every kid that's sent outside to get some fresh spring air must own some kind of ATV, 'cause they were everywhere. He knew the frost was coming up and potholes would appear. The roads will look like targets of some batty bombardier. Each fence post that he dug last fall had heaved a foot or two, and wires that were once stretched tight, the cows could now walk through. He'd sunk his wheeler in the mud, and next to it his truck. His skid steer and his tractor were still inhumed in the muck. The spring cleaning here would have to wait till summer came around, 'cause mud he dragged in every day could weigh up by the pound. Though spring to him meant longer days of sun for working late, no longer cramming 14 hours into a measly 8, he knew that nature's wonders were the work of the Lord's hand, in springtime as new life and blossoms graced his ranch and land.

That was Diane Tribbett with Spring, A Cowboy's View. Before we go on to Springtime in the Rockies, I wanted to just say that the Cowboy Track Show is broadcast from KDRT in Davis, and that there are lots of really interesting and great shows on the station's schedule. I just heard that there's a brand new one, which I haven't even heard yet. It's called Implosion, featuring the Beavis Franz, Nick Solomon of London. It's an hour of psychedelia, rock and folk and beat and jazz and punk, and a bit of chat, too. So I'm going to check it out myself and hope you do, too. So next up, Lisa Hanner, Springtime in the Rockies, and then Prickly Pear and the Cactus Corral, Waiting for Spring.

That was Prickly Pear and the Corral, Cactus Corral. Well, this is KDRT 95.7 FM in Davis, California, and you're listening to the Cowboy Track Show. And today is our special on spring. It's called A Spring Thing. I wanted to tell you a little bit about the Community Alliance with Family Farmers. They strive to build strong partnerships between family farmers and their communities. They foster local economic vitality, human and environmental health, and long-term sustainability of family farms. 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Well, we're going to hear an instrumental from Michael Vark. It's springtime in Colorado, and then Mark Kerr with Bloom in Spring.

Well, we started off that set with Rusted Spurs West, Texas Bluebonnets, from their Tumbleweeds and Old Horses CD. Then Connie Caldor with Spring on the Prairie. And we just heard Chris Hillman, Wildflowers. And Chris Hillman, he was the, you know, he was once upon a time in the Flying Burrito Brothers and in the Desert Rose Band and other bands as well. We're going to go next to the Hot Texas Swing Band, When the Bloom is on the Sage. And then we will hear Springtime Polka, Vitek Elsnick Band, from their Made in Ohio CD. And if we have time, we might listen to a little bit of instrumental from Sourdough Slim, probably Rim Rock Ride, if there's time. So I thank you for tuning in today. I wish you a happy spring and happy trails to you.

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1: Howdy, my friends. This is Rocky Outcrop, and you're listening to the Yolo County Breakdown. So jump in your car, turn that radio up real loud, and fasten your seatbelts. Here we go!

Welcome to the show, my friends. That, of course, the Bluegrass Breakdown, the classic Bill Monroe tune that originally featured Lester Flatt and Earl Scruggs in the band. Well, that one done on an album that Ricky Skaggs and Kentucky Thunder put out 2008. Ricky, a man of tradition, put his great band to work honoring the fathers of bluegrass. He did a tribute just to the two important years in bluegrass history where Monroe was laying down those foundational tracks, 1946 and 1947, when Lester and Earl were in the band. Well, Ricky Skaggs, no stranger to tradition, and also no stranger to the progressive side of bluegrass, took a little heat some parts of his career when he stepped away from that traditional fiddle and banjo kind of sound. But man, when he does bluegrass, he does it better than anyone has ever done it. And guess what, folks? If you're a fan of Ricky Skaggs, you are listening to the right program, because in a few minutes, Ricky Skaggs is going to be here with me. That's right. He's coming on to the Yolo County Breakdown to talk about one of many, many, many important recordings he was a part of through the years. One particular recording that's getting a little bit of renewed attention. We'll be talking about that in a little bit. Well, I am Rocky Outcrop, and this is the Yolo County Breakdown. It's an hour of bluegrass and newgrass music, and if that's what you like, keep it right here. We're going to listen to lots of things that Ricky had his hands on. Here's one from his partnership with the great Keith Whitley, this one entitled Poor Monroe.

none other than Emmylou Harris. Hickory Wind off of Blue Kentucky Girl from 1979, that featuring a fiddle player named Ricky Skaggs. We started the set with Keith Whitley and Ricky Skaggs from 1971 doing Poor Monroe. Then we heard J.D. Crow and the New South from 1975 playing that fiddle and banjo number, Sally Gooden. Fiddle on that one was by Ricky Skaggs. Then we heard from the Country Gentleman, a song called Souvenirs, written by the great John Prine and featuring the fiddle of Ricky Skaggs. Well, folks, are you sensing a pattern here? I sure am. It's Ricky Skaggs. He has recorded some great, great music through the years, and hold on tight, folks. He's going to be here with me in just a few minutes. That's right. Rocky Outcrop had a conversation with Ricky Skaggs, and I'll bring that to you here shortly. First, a couple of quick announcements.

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Well, hang on tight for my interview with Ricky Skaggs coming up here shortly, but let's listen to one that he released under his own name off of his wonderful Grammy Award-winning 1999 album Ancient Tones. Here's the Boston Boy.

0: That's the father of bluegrass music, Bill Monroe and his Bluegrass Boys with Linda Lou, recorded in 1960. Well, in 1960, Bill Monroe made his way to a gig in Martha, Kentucky. The crowd at this show was happy to see the father of bluegrass take the stage, but they wouldn't let him leave until he agreed to let a special guest come on up and pick a tune with him. The crowd was demanding that Bill call on a local kid named Ricky, who was just 6 years old but already showing great promise on the mandolin. Well, Bill acquiesced, and at the age of six, Ricky Skaggs took to the stage with Bill Monroe for the first time.
1: It's mighty hard for me to travel, for my sweetheart, she is gone.
0: 1 year later, at the age of seven, he performed with Flat and Scruggs. Many bluegrass musicians would be content to retire and call it mission accomplished after playing with these two legendary outfits, but not Ricky. By the age of 17, he'd joined Ralph Stanley's Clinch Mountain Boys. He'd also go on to play with the Country Gentlemen, J.D. Crow and the New South, and Emmylou Harris and her Hot Band. Then he spread his solo wings and built a music career that would take him to the very top of the bluegrass and country charts time and time again, winning him 15 Grammy Awards and still counting. Well, it is a true pleasure and honor to welcome him to the show, Ricky Skaggs. Ricky, welcome to the Yolo County Breakdown.
2: Thank you, Rocky, for having me. I appreciate it very, very much.
0: Well, Ricky, you have had a Hall of Fame career, quite literally, in bluegrass and country music, and we could talk about any of hundreds of different projects that you've been involved in throughout your musical career, but I've got you here today to talk about one in particular, and I want to take us to the mid-1970s. Now, you just finished recording that seminal Rounder 044 J.D. Crow and the New South record in 1975, but then you and Jerry Douglas left the band and formed this new outfit called Boone Creek. What was behind your and Jerry's decision to leave J.D. Crow and the New South and to form this new band, and what were your goals as a new band?
2: Well, you know, I think the main reason that we left J.D. and started Boone Creek is when Tony left. You know, Tony, on our flight back home from Japan, Tony and J.D. were sitting together, and it was a good meeting. And it wasn't, you know, I mean, I think Tony had just had an offer, you know, to move to California and start working with David Grisman, that Dave was putting together a new acoustic band and coming up with some, you know, really cool songs. And he felt like he really needed Tony Rice in the band, which he really did, obviously. But so once we found that out, you know, Jerry and I started talking, you know, what are you going to do? And he said, well, what are you going to do? And I said, well, I've wanted to start a band, you know, since me and Keith Whitley were together, you know, and that's never worked out. And he said, well, let's start something, you know. And so we were both living in Lexington, Kentucky at the time, and just in the same apartment building, you know. So we started calling some people that I knew that I would, you know, wanted to maybe play with. And so we formed Boone Creek.

0: Of course, we had, you know, friends at Rounder, and we had friends at Sugar Hill Records, and so we, you know, we didn't have a problem finding a record label to record on.
1: Well, you and Jerry partnered up with Wes Golding and the great Terry Balcom, who sadly passed away a couple of years ago. You guys, as Boone Creek, recorded two albums, Boone Creek in 1977 and One Way Track in 1978. What can you tell us about this quartet? What are your memories of these guys as friends and as musicians?
0: Well, we did have a great friendship, all of us together, you know, we had, you know, different bass players come along. We had a guy named Fred Wooten at first, and then a guy, trying to think his name. He used to work with Charlie Daniels, but he was only there for just a little while. But then a guy named Tommy Huff, that looked like he could have been with a rock band, you know, had really long curly hair and skinny as the greyhound dog that he had. And so he was a great bass player and loved this band. We loved him and then he left, and Steve Bryant came along at toward the end of the band and worked with us as well. So I don't think Tommy ever recorded any stuff with us, but Steve Bryant did. We had a lot of fun, you know, playing music and traveling and everything like that. We had some, you know, had a van wreck one time up in Hazard, Kentucky, and I was driving, so that was one of my first big wrecks. But we did make it to the show, and we were going to, I think, to, oh God, we were going to Johnson City, Tennessee, I think is where we were going, and we did make it. We was playing the Eastman Kodak Theater up there, and Tim Stafford actually saw us there, when he was just a young boy, you know. And anyway, we had a lot of fun recording and traveling.
1: Well, it's interesting that you brought up the various bass players that you had in the band, because one of the notable things about this Boone Creek era is that you guys took a little heat for some of the musical decisions. Some of what you did was controversial, including the inclusion of electric bass. This was regarded as, you know, a little bit outside of tradition. What was behind your decision to go in this kind of more progressive direction from traditional bluegrass?
0: Well, you know, it sure made things travel a whole lot easier. I know when I was with Ralph, you know, if we had a bus, when I first started with Ralph Stanley, we had, you know, he had a bus that we were all traveling in, and then he got a camper, and we had a little bit more room, but than a station wagon. But when we had to take the station wagon that he had, when we had to take that, we carried a bass in the back, in the rear end, you know, of the trunk back there, and the neck would stick up through, you know, the back seat. And so somebody had to sit, you know, we had three people in the back seat, you know, and and the newbies are the ones that usually had to sit in the back, you know, me and Keith Whitley. So one of us was going to have a bad crick in our necks over that weekend, you know. And so anyway, I guess, you know, just the ease of traveling and stuff like that was one of the reasons that we thought it would be better to have electric bass. But you know, it did make a different sound, you know, and you can look at bands that came after us, you know, after Boone Creek, how many bands started adding a electric bass in their music. So I think it probably brought a sound to bluegrass that hadn't been there much, you know, at that time.
2: Thanks a lot. Got a broken heart, that's all I've got.
1: Well, there is just no doubt that Boone Creek influenced lots of bluegrass that would come in subsequent years. And the reason that we're chatting here today, Ricky, is because that original 1977 Boone Creek album, the first one, is about to be reissued on June 26th of 2026 here. It's getting reissued on vinyl. And the first single has been released. It's I'm Gonna Settle Down. It's a Lester Flatt composition that Flatt and Scruggs recorded in 1951. I'd like to take a listen to it, but before we do, do you have any memories of these sessions and recording this album?
0: You know, I don't remember so much. I think we recorded that stuff in Lexington at Limco Studio. I think that's where we recorded that stuff. Some of the stuff we recorded in Nashville at Starday, I knew that the Stanley Brothers had recorded for Starday some, so I knew their DNA was in that room. And so that was kind of cool.
1: Well, let's take a listen. I'm Gonna Settle Down, recorded in 1977 by Terry Baucom, Wes Golding, Jerry Douglas, and my guest Ricky Skaggs. They were known as Boone Creek.

0: That's I'm Gonna Settle Down, recorded in 1977 by Boone Creek and featuring on the lead vocal, my guest, Ricky Skaggs.
1: I can't believe that I was singing that high back then. My God, sound like a woman.
0: Well, lots of changes have taken place since 1977, and chief among them, I want to talk about hairstyles. Now, I'm looking at the album cover from this reissue, this just glorious picture of you and the rest of the band in all of your 1970s glory, and I'm curious. Three of you got mustaches on here, but Jerry Douglas doesn't have one. Now, how did Flux get permission to skip the mustache?
1: I've always wondered about that. You know, we all just somehow we had them. You know, I guess it was just the look, I don't know, back then.
0: Well, it's such a classic picture. It takes you back to a time and an era. But after Boone Creek, you went on to join Emmylou Harris's Hot Band and record some of, in my opinion, her greatest work. Blue Kentucky Girl, Roses in the Snow, just some really spectacular music. But I'm wondering if it's now time to reassess Emmylou Harris's place in history, and should we be considering her Boone Creek's Yoko Ono?
1: Well, I don't know about that, but I met her and knew her when I was working with the Country Gentlemen long before JD and long before Boone Creek. So we had a very, you know, friendly relationship in the Northern Virginia area up there when I was living there. And her husband, Brian Ahern, of course, they weren't married then, but when she got her Warner Brothers deal, Emmy knew that I played fiddle and mandolin and all of that. So they would call me to come in and do overdubs on things that they were working on. And that's when I was living in Northern Virginia, you know, working with Country Gentlemen. So that friendship just carried on, and Boone Creek opened a few shows for Emmy, one at Rupp Arena, in Lexington, Kentucky. It was a relationship that we had, a very friendly relationship, musical relationship, and when Rodney Crowell was going to be leaving Emmylou, that's when she called and asked me to join the band. And you know, Boone Creek was, we were doing okay, you know, but the thought of being able to really do something totally different for me, to go into an electric band that was, you know, playing steel guitar, drums, piano, electric guitar, things like that, you know, having that in the band, more of a full-on country band, that was intriguing to me, that I could bring my fiddle, my mandolin, banjo, acoustic guitar, I could bring all of that, you know, to Emmy's sound and Emmy's band and thrive in that, you know, and it would be something that was a learning curve for me to really expand my musical, you know, boundaries. I just felt like it was a good time for me to go. It did split up the band, no doubt about it. I never wanted that. I wanted Jerry, you know, to just find another, you know, musician and mandolin player, tenor singer that could take over. And I never meant to, cause the band to dissolve, you know, but that's kind of what happened.
0: Well, we forgive you, Ricky, and we forgive you, Emmylou, if you're out there listening. Ricky, you know, you would go on to have just an incredible career, solo career in country and bluegrass music. And looking back on your career, I mean, now you are widely regarded as one of the foremost, if not the foremost, practitioners of traditional bluegrass music, but you've gone through all of these phases where you were criticized for being too progressive, and then you've returned to kind of this very traditional sound with your band Kentucky Thunder that's just doing amazing things and continues to. I'm wondering if you can talk about the current state of bluegrass. You know, there's all of these traditional bands out there, and there's the jam band kind of side of bluegrass. Where do you think things are? What's the state of bluegrass here in 2026?
1: I think the music is doing great. I think the musicians that play bluegrass are light years ahead of where we were in the 80s, 70s and 80s. I mean, people like Chris Thiele, Billy Strings, Sarah Jarosz, Sierra Hull, Molly Tuttle, people like that, they're playing in front of huge audiences, that's something that bluegrass never had, was that jam band. I mean, we all jammed. I mean, we were all in our own way, we were all jam bands. I mean, everybody loved to play, you know. And we were always taking old traditional songs and rearranging them and stuff like that, you know. Wes Golden did write a lot, you know, and he and I would collaborate on some songs. But I think Billy Strings probably has done a lot for bluegrass. I mean, to get it out to the masses out there and playing stadiums, playing arenas, you know, drawing people, but yet doing traditional music, doing new music, taking you know jam songs and making them bluegrass and doing gospel quartets from the stage and just, you know, firing people up, you know. I mean, it's great. I'm amazed at what he's been able to do, you know. And so I think bluegrass is probably seeing the biggest audiences now that they've ever seen.
2: Well, if I would have listened to what Mom and Papa said, I wouldn't be locked up in prison, trouble in hell.
0: Well, you continue to do it as well with Kentucky Thunder and all of the other work that you're doing. I was looking at your website, looking at your tour schedule, and you're a busy man. You're out on the road doing a lot of gigs, but there's this big gaping hole, Ricky. There are no gigs coming up in California. What can we do to bring you out here to the left coast, man?
1: You know, I really thought that when we were going out with Dirk Bentley, this summer, that there would be some California shows, but so far there's none. Now, who knows, there could be a fall tour or something like that, you know, that might bring us out there. I just don't know, but yeah, I wish we could come to Northern California. We've always had a good a good crowd, the northern part of California, you know. And and even down in San Diego, you know, we've played a lot down there over the years, and country and bluegrass. So we've got a lot of fans down there as well. So maybe we'll get back out there sometime.
0: Well, we'd certainly love to have you out here anytime you can make it happen. And, of course, you'd be welcome on the Yolo County Breakdown whenever you make it out here. Ricky Skaggs, member of Boone Creek, who in 1977 recorded their debut album, It Will Be Available, on June 26th, reissued on vinyl for the first time in almost 50 years. Ricky, thanks so much for taking the time to stop by with us today. Thanks for joining me here on the Yolo County Breakdown.
1: Thank you, Rocky. I appreciate you having me on.

Well, folks, I appreciate you tuning in this week. I'm Rocky Outcrop. This has been the Yolo County Breakdown. I'll be back here again next week. Same time, same channel. Leave you with one more Ricky Skaggs project here. He partnered up with bluegrass piano player. Can I say that? Friend and fan of bluegrass music, Bruce Hornsby. They put an album out together in 2007. Off of that album, Ricky Skaggs and Bruce Hornsby, here is Across the Rocky Mountains. I'll catch you all next week.

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I am your host, Eddie Out, here broadcasting live from the Jeff Shaw Studio in KDRT Worldwide Headquarters, slightly off-center from downtown Davis, California. Thank you for listening and tuning in this week. This week's show, I was looking at the KDRT events calendar, which you can find helpfully at kdrt.org/events, or you can actually listen to it daily at noon and at 6 p.m. if you'd rather find out that way. But just noticing that June is packed, I say, with all kinds of live music, both from local bands and not-so-local bands. Plus, we have the Davis Music Fest coming up in a couple of weeks. Plus, I have a backlog of new releases that I've been wanting to play over the last few weeks but haven't had a chance to. So this week's show is going to be kind of focusing on those three things. We're going to listen to some new releases by some local bands, but not exclusively local bands. And we'll be listening to releases of bands that have live shows coming up later this month, but not exclusively so. So it's going to be, I put down here, new, local, and live. That's kind of this week's theme is going to be that. For example, we started off that set with Davis's Gold Souls doing a cover of the 1969 Isley Brothers hit, It's Your Thing, and that's a great way to start off this show. I should mention that because it's my thing, that the views expressed on the Audio Ecotone do not represent the views of Davis Media Access or KDRT. They do represent me and the artists, obviously, we're playing, but I need to say that just in case I say something untoward. It's not DMA or KDRT. It's all me. So the Gold Souls, not only are they local, not only is that a relatively new release from them, a new single, they are going to be playing this weekend at Sac Yard in Sacramento, as well as being featured on Saturday at the Davis Music on Saturday, the June 20th, not this Saturday, but in a couple of weeks' times at the Davis Music Fest, the Gold Souls. In the background is another band that will be playing at Davis Music Fest. That's Mestizo Beat from Los Angeles, and they're going to be playing Friday at Sudwerk, Friday, June 19th at Sudwerk. Part of the start off to Davis Music Fest, KDRT will be broadcasting live from the Sudwerk grounds for that, so hopefully you'll tune in then. Another band that will be playing at the Davis Music Fest is Boot Juice. And Boot Juice and the Gold Souls actually share a member, Madison Armstrong, who is saxophone player for Gold Souls, also plays with Boot Juice. So it seems like a good transition to let's hear something from them. Boot Juice will be playing at the Davis Music Fest on Saturday at the Delta of Venus. That's Saturday the 20th. Right now, let's take a listen to A Hard Time for Hard Times from their latest release, Keeping Out of the Ground, right here on the Audio Ecotone, KDRT, 95.7 FM, in Davis.

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On that set, we started off with Boot Juice and Hard Time for Hard Times from their recent release, Keeping Out of the Ground. Boot Juice will be playing in a couple of weeks at the Davis Music Fest. They're playing on Saturday at the Davis Music Fest on the Delta Venus stage. Right after Boot Juice, we heard from 19th Operator with Crazy Ex-Girlfriend, What Happened in Coloma. That's a single that they released last year. They will also be playing in a couple of weeks on Saturday at Oddfellows Hall. And one half of 19th Operator is the trumpet player for Boot Juice. So there's a nice little connection there. Third connection is I actually got to interview Boot Juice a few weeks back right here on this very, very program. And probably will hopefully do so again soon. We followed that up with Bomba Fried Rice with El Tuerto y los Ciegos, a single from 2027. Bomba Fried Rice is not going to be playing Music Fest in a couple of weeks, but they are going to be playing tomorrow, Saturday, at the Davis Pride celebrations in downtown Davis.

Bamba Fried Rice is actually the featured performer there at Davis Pride. And there will be also performances from Noise Violation, the Sacramento Gay Men's Chorus, Matthew Balling and Friends. There will be drag reviews, line dancing, and more. All of this is going to be happening at Civic Center Park behind City Hall at 6th and B Streets in downtown Davis, starting at 3:30 p.m. And if you can't make it out there in person, KDRT will be broadcasting live from the event, starting at 3:30 p.m. Hosts Sarah Tapps, along with Davis Media Access Executive Director Autumn LeBay-Renault, will be broadcasting live from the Davis Pride celebration. So please turn into that. Sarah hosts the Awesome Patrol Show, which is here on Wednesdays from 6 to 7:30 p.m. Always a great mix of indie music and club music and stuff with a great beat. I'm just always so happy to hear Sarah, hear the joy that she brings to the radio, the joy that's in her playlists. 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Again, that's on Wednesdays right here on KDRT. Let's see. The Davis Pride is organized by the Davis Phoenix Coalition, and the DPC works to cultivate a culture that rejects hate and embraces diversity. 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That's Davis Phoenix, P-H-O-E-N-I-X, co.org. Let's see. The Acme Rocket Quartet, who will be playing Davis Music Fest, just finished up, so we should probably play a little bit more music. Instead of playing shows that are going to be, or playing artists from shows that are going to be happening in a couple of weeks, let's listen to some shows that are actually going to be happening tonight. KDRT is co-sponsoring Mitch Polzak at the Melon Ball here in Davis. So let's listen to something from him. This is $2 Bill from Mitch Polzak and the Caligas right here on the Audio Ecotone with Eddie Out, KDRT 95.7 FM in Davis.

That was some surfy goodness there. We just heard the Danger Force 5 with Hell's Half Acre from their 2025 release, Kick the Tank. They will be playing at Cafe Colonial in Sacramento tomorrow night at the third annual Cap City Surf Clash. They will be playing along with the Magustas, who are playing in the background right now with the song, the J Street Circuit. Again, both of those bands are going to be playing at Cafe Colonial tomorrow night, Saturday, in Sacramento. I don't know what kind of led me to wanting to play some surf other than the fact that they're playing tomorrow night, but I did watch a surf movie that I'd never seen before. It played on, of all places, Turner Classic Movies a couple of days ago. Catalina Caper, a pretty forgettable film, but it did have, from 65 or 66-ish, but it did have Little Richard singing Scuba Party, which I looked to see if I could find a recording of it, and I could not find one on any of the streaming services, I'm sad to say. But I will continue looking for that one, because that one is to be heard, definitely. I can't picture Little Richard in a scuba suit, but anyway. Before the Danger Force 5, we heard the Woggles doing a cover of The Witch. That is brand new off their Stop and Take a Minute album. The Witch song, there have been several songs called The Witch, and probably one of the more famous ones is one that appeared on Nuggets, that was done by the Sonics in 1965 or so. But this is not that. This was a cover of a 1970s song by a Hamburg band, a Hamburg-based band called Rattles. It was later covered in 1990 in more of a goth style. The Woggles version is a lot more like the original, which kind of is a little bit proggy, something you might hear on Nick Solomon's Implosion show here on KDRT. The Woggles will be playing at the Torch Club on August 1st, along with the Losin' Streaks, who preceded them in that set. The Losin' Streaks with The Slink off of their Last House album, the last one that they've released. Besides playing with the Woggles on the 1st, they are actually going to be playing tonight at the Torch Club. The Losin' Streaks will be playing tonight at the Torch Club, along with, who are they playing with? I should have had this right up here. I'm looking at it. I don't have it up here, but anyway. And also playing tonight is Mitch Polzak, and Mitch Polzak will be playing at the Melon Ball, and we heard him along with Deke Dickerson on guitar doing $2 Bill. That's off of the 2024 Down South Blues release. Let's see. So speaking of the Cafe Colonial, John Emery, Schiller, and Shorty welcome crossover hardcore band, Eyes Out, live in the studio on the Next California Sound. That's going to be this Monday, June 8th at 6 p.m. right here on KDRT. Eyes Out are known for aggressive, fast-paced hardcore, punk, and thrash metal. True to their roots, they frequently play all-ages shows at local skate parks as well as underground hubs like Cafe Colonial. Their full-length album, debut album, comes out June 12th. And for more info on that, go to eyesout@bandcamp.com. Okay, we have roughly 13 minutes till the top of the hour and listening lyrics with Peter Pasteur, so I should probably shut my mouth and play some more music. Hunks and His Punks have a new release. Hunks and His Punks out of Oakland. This was just released last week. The song Dead to Me.
And let's take a listen to that right here on the Audio Ecotone with Eddie Out, KDRT 95.7 FM in Davis.

0: Nobody knows the poison he pours. 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
1: He's gone.
0: I bet he's left his soul somewhere in Hollywood.

0: friends know he's never coming back.
1: He's gone.
0: The last time I saw him, I knew he was gonna crack.
1: He's gone.
0: Yeah, he's in disguise, but I could still see those eyes.
1: He's gone.

I'll bet you can't guess who that band is that is playing in the background. No, this is not new. No, this is not something or a band that is going to be playing live anytime soon, either here or anywhere for that matter. Give up? It's Herman's Hermits. Also on TCM a little bit earlier this week, they had their 1968 movie, Mrs. Brown, You Have a Lovely Daughter. And there's one scene in which they're playing a happening, a be-in, and they go all psychedelic. So here we go, Herman's Hermits, Psychedelia. And I'll let them play in the background while I tell you what we just listened to. Prior to that, we heard The Dirt Bombs with Sugar on Top from Ooey Gooey Chewy Kablooey. What a great album title, from 2013. The Dirt Bombs will be playing in Oakland, not local, but local-ish, next month at the Mosswood Meltdown. And just announced they will also be playing an after party at the Stork Club on July 18th after their set at the Mosswood Meltdown. So the Dirt Bombs out of Detroit. Before that, we heard Dog Party with Dead Guy off of their 2015 release, Volume 4. Dog Party will be playing Sunday at the Starlet Room with the band that we heard just before Dog Party, Hunks and His Punks, with their new release, Dead to Me. Just have a few seconds left to remind you that Listening Lyrics is coming up at the top of the hour with Peter Pastore as he interviews George Carlin, so please stay tuned for that. Until then, everybody, heed the words of the late Sonny Rollins. No matter how you feel, get up, dress up, and show up. Thank you for listening to the Audio Ecotone.

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Just a reminder that the views expressed on Sonic Rehab do not represent the views of Davis Media Access or KDRT. And Sonic Rehab is what you are listening to with me, DJ Jojo Johansson. Happy Pride Month, everybody. I'm super excited about that. I'm going to be at that live broadcast later in the afternoon on June 6th. I'm really looking forward to it. I haven't done a live broadcast out of studio before, so it should be really, really fun. So speaking of something I am really excited about, Brian Jackson's new album finally dropped. They pushed it back like 1,000 times. It was a little frustrating, but it was worth the wait. It's all killer and no filler. I'm in love with it. You're going to be hearing a lot of it over the next few weeks, not the next couple weeks, because those are already all kind of set in stone. But after that, there's going to be some Brian Jackson action pretty regularly. All right, so I'm going to start you guys out with the opening track from that album. It's called Poetic Sands Interlude, and it features Wes Felton.

is that jazz? Is that jazz in the city? But the revolution will not be televised. I'm on a racetrack of spirits, living forever alive. I lost the throttle cause I thought the bottle could gather the pieces of a man I thought I was at first. Winter in America can feel so cold like the universe. I learned the hard way that home is where the hatred is. It's my soulful plea, we almost lost Detroit, setting their minds free. Is that jazz? The sound of Madison Ave is like a jazz refrain. Peace go with you, brother, break through all that pain. I'm in New York City, one night only, all the perks. Lady Day, John Coltrane, and masters at work. Whose world is this? It's your world. Timeless verses, precious pearls. Let's celebrate life and enduring art. A revolution in words, a beat from the heart. So while Whitey on the moon, on Earth we stand. Peace, Brother Gil, forever etched in the poetic sands.